From KUR News, I'm Jaden Barr. Kutztown University Music Department Chair Dr. Jeremy Justison is the recipient of Kutztown University's 2026 Arthur and Isabel Weisenberger Award for Excellence in Teaching. This award recognizes a faculty member who has gone above and beyond in their teaching skills, as well as in their commitment to serving the overall university population. Dr. Justison's career has spanned 25 years, beginning in 2001, where he served initially as a clarinet and saxophone instructor. He also has taught several sections of Introduction to Music to non-majors and went on to become the director of KU's marching unit and later the director of bands. The latter role saw him conducting several musical ensembles, including the University Wind Ensemble. Dr. Justison is also known for developing several new courses within music education and helped to create 4 music minors, 3 degrees for undergraduate students, and 1 degree for graduate students. Prior to KU, he taught music in the Texas public school system and music programs at the University of Mary Hardin Baylor. He has appeared in several venues, including New York's Carnegie Hall Stern Auditorium, the Kennedy Center in Washington, D.C., and Allentown's Miller Symphony Hall. He has also released 2 CDs that feature music from American composers. We check news hourly on KUR. I'm Jaden Barr.

Carl Jefferson was one of those old-school record company guys. His Concord Records was rife with people who were very talented that he had handpicked to be on his label. I'm David Bassey. Emily Remler, in an album called East to West, as in West Montgomery, there's a song called Snowfall. It comes from Claude Thornhill, and it was a big hit in 1941. Here's Emily Remler's version on Concord Records.

Up next, on Jazz with David Bassi, it's tenor saxophonist Jeff Hackworth and Old Black Magic from his album The Heart of the Matter. Speaking of The Heart of the Matter, one of the great guitarists who passed away early, she was around in the 1980s and recorded the album East to West for Concord Records with Marvin Smitty Smith at the drums, Buster Williams at the bass, and the inimitable Hank Jones playing the piano. Emily Remler's version of Claude Thornhill's Snowfall from the album East to West. Well, it's good to be with you right here. And right now, Jazz with David Bassi, Jeff Hackworth up next, Old Black Magic. That's an old standard from way, way back. Let's listen.

One from Harold Arlen and Johnny Mercer, That Old Black Magic, and tenor saxophonist Jeff Hackworth, with Kyle Kohler at the B3 organ, Vince Hector at the drums, and guitarist Ed Cherry. It's on the album called The Heart of the Matter on Big Bridge Records. And here on Jazz with David Bassey. Consider this. You can present your business's message to our loyal Jazz with David Bassey listeners. 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

up next? Pianist, vocalist, songwriter, Mose Allison. That's music from Conrad Herwig and Sketches of Spain, Emas, on Half Note Records, recorded live at the Blue Note in New York City and out in 2006. Featuring Brian Lynch at the trumpet, Edsel Gomez at the piano, and Richie Flores playing the percussion. Paquito de Rivera, a special guest, with trombonist Conrad Herwig. Well, this one is an album produced by vocalist and pianist Ben Sidran, the Mose Chronicles on Blue Note Records. And I ain't got nothing but the blues. The blues are what Mose Allison was all about. Yet there are records from the late 50s and early 60s where he just plays the spots off of the jazz music too. Let's listen.

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Coming up next, music from Brazil. Check it out. Akio from Tahina Horta, the guitarist, and a World Pacific release. We just heard drummer Max Roach, percussion Bittersweet on Impulse Records, one from the 1960s, an all-star cast with Garvey's Ghost, the song, percussion Bittersweet on Impulse, Max Roach, and a cast of wonderful folks. Here we are, Jazz with David Bassey, right here, right now, for your pleasure and your ears. Preceding that, Benny Carter and his orchestra, also on Impulse, also from the early 1960s, with Coleman Hawkins at the tenor and Phil Woods at the alto saxophone. Also Mr. Carter leading his orchestra on his own composition, Blue Star. Further Definitions, the album from Benny Carter, followed by percussion Bittersweet from Max Roach. This one, As the World Turns, like the, afternoon's TV and so on, but not quite.

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I'm Mason Reed. A Carnival cruise ship, the Panorama, was on its way back from a week-long trip to Mexico when crew members discovered one man was unaccounted for. The situation is developing, and further details are expected to emerge as authorities investigate. Stay tuned for updates on this story. In pop culture news, Roxy Diaz from ABC News highlights a couple of big stories. Rebel Wilson is facing a legal battle over her directorial debut, while George Lucas is gearing up to launch his largest production yet. Stay tuned as these stories continue to develop. The new stream, powered by Seaboard Networks, delivering smarter radio,

From KUR News, I'm Josh. Dr. Robert Filman, Assistant Professor of English at Kutztown University, received a 2026 John P. Schellenberg Award for Excellence in Teaching and Learning at the University's Faculty and Staff Convocation on August 21st. The award recognizes an early career faculty member who demonstrates outstanding teaching and professional work. Filman specializes in 19th and 20th century American literature, modernism, eclecticism, poetics, and American poetry, with research focused on the relationship between literature and the environment, promotes a supportive, engaging classroom environment, and serves as chair of the Kutztown University Composition Conference, faculty advisor for the Future Authors Club, and poetry editor of Pennsylvania English. Filman is also an accomplished poet, author of Housebird 2022, The Melting Point 2025, and November Weather Spell 2019. The poetry published in numerous literary journals. He earned a PhD in English literature from Lehigh University, a master's in English literature from Arcadia University, and a bachelor's in English and business management from Moravian College. We check news hourly on KUR. I'm Josh.

saxophonist Ian Hendrickson Smith. It has a long and varied career. I'm David Bassey. Ian Hendrickson Smith is good at that 3-4 horn rock and roll horn section, like Tower of Power and that sort of thing. He's made some great records with Dr. Lonnie Smith, and here he is, straight up jazzing on the low down.

Coming up, Jack's Basket, recorded in the same room as the album we just heard. The Lowdown, with a double meaning, in loving tribute to one of the great drummers of our time, Lawrence Leathers, nicknamed Low, and hence the double meaning of the album here, Lowdown. Lawrence Leathers was taken from us in June of 2019. And we had good ties to him here in Kansas City, too. Ian Hendrickson-Smith on the alto, Corey Weeds at the tenor, Rick Germanson, John Weber, and Joe Farnsworth.

West Coast throwback to Lenny Niehaus. It's Adam Schulman, West meets East, and Jack's Basket. Consider this. You can present your business's message to our loyal Jazz with David Bassey listeners. 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

Coming up, Dr. Lonnie Smith and Voodoo Doll from one on Palmetto called Rise Up and a host of New Orleans musicians. That one comes from a pianist who has been in New York now 25 years, pianist-composer Edward Simon, headed for the big city from Venezuela 25 years ago, and this album, 25, a two-album set on Ridgeway Records, features the best of Edward Simon, a pianist who's very deep in thought, and there, Uninvited Thoughts, the title of the song, from the second in the two-album set called 25 Years, pianist-composer Edward Simon. It's jazz with David Bassey. Boy, it's glad to be with you once again right here on your favorite radio station, pulling up some tunes that you might want to think about, tunes that you might want to hear again, maybe tunes that you've heard before, maybe not. All that right here on Jazz with David Bassey. 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I've had the great honor of listening to Dr. Lonnie Smith live several times, Herlin Riley at the drums, Peter Bernstein at the guitar, and New Orleans' favorite Donald Harrison at the alto sax, pulling up some Voodoo Doll, Dr. Lonnie Smith on Palmetto Records and the album Rise Up.

Released on May 25th, 1969, Midnight Cowboy won 3 Academy Awards. A poignant film and a poignant version of the theme song, Cowboy Justice, from Ben Allison and Midnight Cowboy. Preceded by Dr. Lonnie Smith. 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

Without adversity, life is just a series of events with no narrative arc. Eric Reed and some thoughtful music coming up on Jazz with David Bassey. We had a nice little concert there, didn't we? Came from two points in time, September 29th and 30th of 2017, Jeremy Pelt, live in Paris, Noir Rouge, and Victor Gould featured prominently at the piano. Preceding that, Thad Jones, Mel Lewis Orchestra, and Brother Hank Jones featured prominently at the piano from 1966. Here's Eric Reed from a 2020 release called For Such a Time as This, and Duke's composition.

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I'm Mason Reed. A Carnival cruise ship, the Panorama, was on its way back from a week-long trip to Mexico when crew members discovered one man was unaccounted for. The situation is developing, and further details are expected to emerge as authorities investigate. Stay tuned for updates on this story. In pop culture news, Roxy Diaz from ABC News highlights a couple of big stories. Rebel Wilson is facing a legal battle over her directorial debut, while George Lucas is gearing up to launch his largest production yet. Stay tuned as these stories continue to develop. The news stream, powered by Seaboard Networks, delivering smarter radio,

0: From KUR News, I'm Jaden Barnum. Kutztown University is celebrating a major milestone with its Early College Academy, a program where high school students from Berks, Lehigh, Schuylkill, Montgomery, and Northampton counties can take classes on campus and earn college credit that amounts to a full college semester while learning about the university experience. Since 2024, the program has graduated two cohorts of students and are welcoming a third cohort of 94 new students for this academic year, up by 38.2% from last year's enrollment. In fact, out of the 105 students so far that have successfully completed the program, 56 have gone on to become official students of Kutztown University. Provost and Senior Vice President for Academic Affairs, Dr. Lauren Basden-Arnold, stated, "We are pleased to engage with our district colleagues across the region to offer this valuable opportunity to students completing their K-12 experience. We love welcoming these students into the Golden Bear family and aim to provide them an authentic college experience." Anyone interested is encouraged to visit the Early College Academy website or contact the Office of Clinical Education at 610-683-4256. We check news hourly on KUR. I'm Jaden Ball.
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When you hear his music, you just want to wrap yourself up in it. It almost sounds like his music is almost like a auditory blanket. Beautiful. Andy Snitzer, A Way to Your Heart. And Hiroshima with Take the Time here on Cool Jazz Weekly. Hiroshima, of course, a famous American band formed way back in 1974 that incorporates Japanese music or Japanese instruments into its music. Really cool. It is Cool Jazz Weekly, everything fresh in the world of cool and contemporary jazz, with just a dash of the retro, where we try to not only entertain you, but also educate you. Like on this little factoid, Digworthy, a contemporary jazz music project created by musician, producer, and artist Dave D'Andrea. Here's Digworthy's new one right now here on Cool Jazz Weekly. It's called Playcation on Cool Jazz Weekly.

Nice song there. Toe tap and tune there from Lolly P featuring Najee. Keep it smooth. And Digworthy with Playcation, where hopefully you keep it smooth each and every week when you listen to Cool Jazz Weekly. Everything fresh in the world of cool and contemporary jazz with just a dash of the retro. And if you want to help other folks keep it smooth as well, let them know about Cool Jazz Weekly. Let them know where you listen to the show and how you listen to the show, and maybe they'll thank you. Or maybe they won't thank you, but at least you did your part, right? It is Cool Jazz Weekly. We hope everybody likes the show. It's Les Sabler with Boomerang on Cool Jazz Weekly.

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Patrick Dimmick featuring Zolbert, One Night in Budapest, and Les Sabler with Boomerang here on Cool Jazz Weekly. Everything fresh in the world of cool and contemporary jazz with just a dash of the retro. Been a rough few weeks.

It is Cool Jazz Weekly with Patsy Meyer, Bon Voyage, and Jason Tipp featuring Grant Geissman, Flying Home. Just so happens these final songs of today's show all dealing with heading on out of here, and I got to head on out of here shortly here on Cool Jazz Weekly. This hour goes by too quickly. We got to fly on home and say Bon Voyage and play a song called Running Out of Time, because I am running out of time here on Cool Jazz Weekly. Kind of funny how that all worked out with these last three songs here on Cool Jazz Weekly. Before I do head out of here, since I have just a little bit of time, I want to remind you that you can listen to us anywhere in the world. 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Thank you so much to all of them that air the show and for those that listen to the show, like yourself, and make sure you give us a like or a follow, if possible, on Facebook, Instagram, or Threads. 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All right, here is that song called Running Out of Time. It's Steve Funderburg featuring Tony Lindsay, Running Out of Time. I'll see you back here next week when I have a lot more time for another hour of Cool Jazz Weekly. We'll see you then.

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I'm Mason Reed. A grand jury in Jackson County has determined that no criminal charges will be filed in the death of 18-year-old Nolan Wells, who vanished after celebrating the 4th of July. His body was found off the Gulf Coast, and the report states the circumstances indicate drowning. Authorities had previously suspected as much, but ultimate findings were left to the grand jury following an autopsy. This is a developing story. Stay tuned for updates. A Carnival cruise ship, the Panorama, was on its way back from a week-long trip to Mexico when crew members discovered one man was unaccounted for. The situation is developing, and further details are expected to emerge as authorities investigate. Stay tuned for updates on this story. The news stream, powered by Seaboard Networks, delivering smarter radio,

0: Noir News, I'm Jaden Barr. Kutztown University Music Department Chair Dr. Jeremy Justison is the recipient of Kutztown University's 2026 Arthur and Isabel Weisenberger Award for Excellence in Teaching. This award recognizes a faculty member who has gone above and beyond in their teaching skills, as well as in their commitment to serving the overall university population. Dr. Justison's career has spanned 25 years, beginning in 2001, where he served initially as a clarinet and saxophone instructor. He also has taught several sections of Introduction to Music to non-majors, and went on to become the director of KU's marching unit, and later the director of bands. The latter role saw him conducting several musical ensembles, including the University Wind Ensemble. Dr. Justison is also known for developing several new courses within music education, and helped to create 4 music minors, 3 degrees for undergraduate students, and 1 degree for graduate students. Prior to KU, he taught music in the Texas public school system and music programs at the University of Mary Hardin Baylor. He has appeared in several venues, including New York's Carnegie Hall Stern Auditorium, the Kennedy Center in Washington, D.C., and Allentown's Miller Symphony Hall. He has also released 2 CDs that feature music from American composers. We check news hourly on KUR. I'm Jaden Barr.
1: 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I'm Jake Longwell. Welcome to another hour of light and easy favorites. Opening the program with the piano stylings of Roger Williams. Call Me Irresponsible.

Those are the 101 Strings with Unforgettable. Felix Slatkin gave us It's Not Forever. The piano stylings of Richard Clayderman preceding that, Besame Mucho. The vocal in the set was supplied by Seth MacFarlane, It's You or No One. Acker Bilk on clarinet with Limelight, as well as Manhattan from Johnny Douglas and his orchestra. Herb Alpert gave us Tangerine. Lawrence Welk before that, yes, that Lawrence Welk. By the Time I Get to Phoenix, the saxophone stylings of Fausto Papetti with Laura, and we began with Roger Williams on piano, Call Me Irresponsible. Well, you can call me Jake Longwell, your host for this episode of Something Beautiful. If you'd like to get in touch with the program, the email address is qualityradioproductions@gmail.com, and our website, qualityradioproductions.blogspot.com. If you'd like the playlist or streaming audio for this episode, it's Something Beautiful, program 2508. Sid Dale and the orchestra to get our final set of the hour underway. It's My One and Only Love.

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I'm Mason Reed. A grand jury in Jackson County has determined that no criminal charges will be filed in the death of 18-year-old Nolan Wells, who vanished after celebrating the 4th of July. His body was found off the Gulf Coast, and the report states the circumstances indicate drowning. Authorities had previously suspected as much, but ultimate findings were left to the grand jury following an autopsy. This is a developing story. Stay tuned for updates. A Carnival cruise ship, the Panorama, was on its way back from a week-long trip to Mexico when crew members discovered one man was unaccounted for. The situation is developing, and further details are expected to emerge as authorities investigate. Stay tuned for updates on this story. The news stream, powered by Seaboard Networks, delivering smarter radio,

0: From KUR News, I'm Jaden Barr. Kutztown University Music Department Chair Dr. Jeremy Justison is the recipient of Kutztown University's 2026 Arthur and Isabel Weisenberger Award for Excellence in Teaching. This award recognizes a faculty member who has gone above and beyond in their teaching skills, as well as in their commitment to serving the overall university population. Dr. Justison's career has spanned 25 years, beginning in 2001, where he served initially as a clarinet and saxophone instructor. He also has taught several sections of Introduction to Music to non-majors, and went on to become the director of KU's marching unit, and later the director of bands. The latter role saw him conducting several musical ensembles, including the University Wind Ensemble. Dr. Justison is also known for developing several new courses within music education and helped to create 4 music minors, 3 degrees for undergraduate students, and 1 degree for graduate students. Prior to KU, he taught music in the Texas public school system and music programs at the University of Mary Hardin Baylor. He has appeared in several venues, including New York's Carnegie Hall Stern Auditorium, the Kennedy Center in Washington, D.C., and Allentown's Miller Symphony Hall. He has also released 2 CDs that feature music from American composers. We check news hourly on KUR. I'm Jaden Barr.
1: From Quality Radio Productions, it's Something Beautiful. I'm Jake Longwell. Welcome to another hour of relaxing instrumentals. Opening the program this time with one of the biggest names in the beautiful music and easy listening genre, Henry Mancini. Here he is leading his orchestra through Dear Heart.

Those are the Fantasy Strings, with a piece which is oftentimes associated with Frank Sinatra, Fly Me to the Moon. The Country Piano of Floyd Kramer before that, Sweet Memories. Guitarist Charlie Byrd in his rendition of Pretty Butterfly ahead of that. Music of Samantha Sang is played by the Buckingham Strings. It was Emotion. It Must Be Him from Leon Young in the orchestra. The music of James Taylor as performed by Victor Vanacour. Her Town 2 was the tune that we heard. Peaceful from Paul Cassidy in the orchestra prior to that. The music of the Bee Gees as played by John Fox and his orchestra, More Than a Woman. And Henry Mancini at the top with Dear Heart. You are listening to an hour of beautiful music. Easy listening covers of pop tunes, music from Broadway, the movies, and much, much more. It's Something Beautiful. I'm Jake Longwell. 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If you'd like the playlist or streaming audio for this program, it's Something Beautiful, show number 2314. Music of the Manhattans, as played by Lex D'Azevedo at the piano. This is Shining Star.

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I'm Kennedy Collins. A grand jury in Jackson County has determined that no criminal charges will be filed in the death of 18-year-old Nolan Wells, who vanished after celebrating the 4th of July. His body was found off the Gulf Coast, and the report states the circumstances indicate drowning. Authorities had previously suspected as much, but ultimate findings were left to the grand jury following an autopsy. This is a developing story. Stay tuned for updates. A Carnival cruise ship, the Panorama, was on its way back from a week-long trip to Mexico when crew members discovered one man was unaccounted for. The situation is developing, and further details are expected to emerge as authorities investigate. Stay tuned for updates on this story. The News Stream, powered by Seaboard Networks, delivering smarter radio.

0: KUR News, I'm Josh. Dr. Robert Filman, Assistant Professor of English at Kutztown University, received a 2026 John P. Schellenberg Award for Excellence in Teaching and Learning at the University's Faculty and Staff Convocation on August 21st. The award recognizes an early career faculty member who demonstrates outstanding teaching and professional work. Filman specializes in 19th and 20th century American literature, modernism, eclecticism, poetics, and American poetry, with research focused on the relationship between literature and the environment, promotes a supportive, engaging classroom environment, and serves as chair of the Kutztown University Composition Conference, faculty advisor for the Future Authors Club, and poetry editor of Pennsylvania English. Filman is also an accomplished poet, author of Houseburg 2022, The Melting Point 2025, and November Weather Spell 2019. The poetry published in numerous literary journals. He earned a PhD in English literature from Lehigh University, a master's in English literature from Arcadia University, and a bachelor's in English and business management from Moravian College. We check news hourly on KUR. I'm Josh.
1: 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It's Something Beautiful. I'm Jake Longwell. Getting the hour underway with one of the biggest names in beautiful music and easy listening, Percy Faith and his orchestra. From a compilation of his work for the Columbia label, the Columbia Singles, Volume 3, this is his rendition of Strangers in the Night.

That's one from Reg Owen and the Orchestra. If I Could Be With You from the album Obsession. Marty Gold before that, Suddenly It's Springtime from Spotlight on Marty Gold, Volume 1. A piece from the John Lennon songbook, Imagine, as played by the Holly Ridge Strings from Strawberry Fields Forever. Joe Reisman before that, You Stepped Out of a Dream from The Early Years, Volume 3. Nori Paramore. From Spotlight on Nori Paramore, we heard As Time Goes By. Sid Dale and the Orchestra, A Little Bit More, from Easy Listening Favorites. Trumpeter Bert Kampfert, from the compilation Love That Bert and My Way of Life, combining two classic LPs on one CD. We heard Welcome to My Heart. The Living Strings gave us Breakfast at Tiffany's, from Songs from the Silver Screen. And Percy Faith, at the top of the set, with Strangers in the Night, from the Columbia Singles, Volume 3. 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I'm Jake Longwell. 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If you want the playlist or audio for this episode, please look for Something Beautiful, Program 1816. We'll begin our second and final set of the hour with the music of Neil Diamond, as played by the Marina Strings. From the LP, the Marina Strings play the Neil Diamond Solid Gold Songbook. It's Play Me.

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I'm Kennedy Collins. U.S. President Donald Trump is hosting Chinese leader Xi Jinping in Washington this week for talks amidst rising economic and tech competition, especially in artificial intelligence. This is their third meeting since Trump took office. While no major agreements are expected, both leaders aim to ease tensions following last year's trade war and ongoing disputes over issues like Iran and Taiwan. Xi's visit marks his first trip to Washington in a decade. A grand jury in Jackson County has determined that no criminal charges will be filed in the death of 18-year-old Nolan Wells, who vanished after celebrating the 4th of July. His body was found off the Gulf Coast, and the report states the circumstances indicate drowning. Authorities had previously suspected as much, but ultimate findings were left to the grand jury following an autopsy. This is a developing story. Stay tuned for updates. 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

0: UR News, I'm Jaden Barr. Kutztown University is celebrating a major milestone with its Early College Academy, a program where high school students from Berks, Lehigh, Schuylkill, Montgomery, and Northampton counties can take classes on campus and earn college credit that amounts to a full college semester while learning about the university experience. Since 2024, the program has graduated two cohorts of students and are welcoming a third cohort of 94 new students for this academic year, up by 38.2% from last year's enrollment. In fact, out of the 105 students so far that have successfully completed the program, 56 have gone on to become official students of Kutztown University. Provost and Senior Vice President for Academic Affairs, Dr. Lauren Basden-Arnold stated, "We are pleased to engage with our district colleagues across the region to offer this valuable opportunity to students completing their K-12 experience. We love welcoming these students into the Golden Bear family and aim to provide them an authentic college experience." Anyone interested is encouraged to visit the Early College Academy website or contact the Office of Clinical Education at 610-683-4256. We check news hourly on KUR. I'm Jaden Ball.
1: From Quality Radio Productions, it's another hour of relaxing instrumentals. It's Something Beautiful. I'm Jake Longwell. Opening the hour with the Prague Philharmonic. Here they are with a suite of pieces from the soundtrack to the classic film To Kill a Mockingbird.

regulators. We regulate any stealing of his property. We're damn good, too. But you can't be any geek off the street. You gotta be handy with the steel if you know what I mean. Earn your keep.

0: I'm Dr. Anthony Lizowitz, and this is Climate Connections. Carla Ramsdell thought she was ready to face a weather disaster. But after surviving Hurricane Helene and seeing how many people in her state of North Carolina were left without food and water, she changed her mind. Blocked roads, power outages, and structural damage prevented people from accessing food and water.
1: It caught a lot of us off guard. We prepared as we would have for many storms that come through our area, but maybe not to the extent that we should have. There's some real genuine fear that welled up in me that I prepared some, but did I prepare enough? And I think maybe I'd never been intentional enough about even knowing what that meant.
0: Ramsdell survived the storm unharmed, but has since made it her mission to help others be ready for these events. So she created a YouTube series called The Resilient Kitchen. In the videos, she explains what to stock up on in advance, how to cook on a camp stove, and how to filter water in an emergency. Ramsdell suggests people learn these skills and take steps to prepare for a disaster well before a storm hits.
1: That would really be my goal, is to just give some people a little bit of a breath to say, I've done some of the work I need to do. I know what the steps are beforehand, and hoping that just brings a lot of peace of mind for others in the path of a storm in the future.
0: Climate Connections is produced by the Yale Center for Environmental Communication. To learn more about climate change, visit climateconnections.org.
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0: Looking for an animated movie that's exciting, beautiful, and a little different? Princess Mononoke is a Studio Ghibli movie directed by Hayao Miyazaki. It follows Ashitaka, a young prince who gets caught in a conflict between humans and the spirits of the forest. Throughout the movie, Ashitaka means San, known as Princess Mononoke, protector of the forest, but will she be able to look past human destruction? Princess Mononoke isn't your typical animated movie. It blends the historical culture of Japan with a beautifully cinematic experience. The animation is also a huge part of what makes the movie so memorable. Miyazaki's charming style creates a world that feels honestly completely unique. If you enjoy fantasy and adventure, Princess Mononoke is definitely worth checking out at the Strand in Kutztown. We have showing times for September 26th at 4 p.m. and September 27th at 2 and 7 p.m.
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1: If you like Michael McDonald, Kenny Loggins, Christopher Cross, and Olivia Newton-John, you like Yacht Rock. 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

0: Thinking about grad school? 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

I'm Kennedy Collins. U.S. President Donald Trump is hosting Chinese leader Xi Jinping in Washington this week for talks amidst rising economic and tech competition, especially in artificial intelligence. This is their third meeting since Trump took office. While no major agreements are expected, both leaders aim to ease tensions following last year's trade war and ongoing disputes over issues like Iran and Taiwan. Xi's visit marks his first trip to Washington in a decade. A grand jury in Jackson County has determined that no criminal charges will be filed in the death of 18-year-old Nolan Wells, who vanished after celebrating the 4th of July. His body was found off the Gulf Coast, and the report states the circumstances indicate drowning. Authorities had previously suspected as much, but ultimate findings were left to the grand jury following an autopsy. This is a developing story. Stay tuned for updates. 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

0: KUR News, I'm Jaden Barr. Kutztown University Music Department Chair Dr. Jeremy Justison is the recipient of Kutztown University's 2026 Arthur and Isabel Weisenberger Award for Excellence in Teaching. This award recognizes a faculty member who has gone above and beyond in their teaching skills, as well as in their commitment to serving the overall university population. Dr. Justison's career has spanned 25 years, beginning in 2001, where he served initially as a clarinet and saxophone instructor. He also has taught several sections of Introduction to Music to non-majors and went on to become the director of KU's marching unit and later the director of bands. The latter role saw him conducting several musical ensembles, including the University Wind Ensemble. Dr. Justison is also known for developing several new courses within music education and helped to create 4 music minors, 3 degrees for undergraduate students, and 1 degree for graduate students. Prior to KU, he taught music in the Texas public school system and music programs at the University of Mary Hardin Baylor. He has appeared in several venues, including New York's Carnegie Hall Stern Auditorium, the Kennedy Center in Washington, D.C., and Allentown's Miller Symphony Hall. He has also released 2 CDs that feature music from American composers. We check news hourly on KUR. I'm Jaden Barr.
1: From Quality Radio Productions, I'm Jake Longwell. Welcome to another hour of relaxing instrumental melodies. Welcome to Something Beautiful.

That's one of the most famous or infamous orchestras in the beautiful music easy listening genre, the Muzak Orchestra, and their take of Leon Russell's Lady Blue. Before that, Michel Legrand and his orchestra, Watch What Happens. Guitarist Anthony Arizaga gave us Spanish Eyes. George Greeley and the orchestra before that, Dear Hearts and Gentle People. The piano stylings of Roger Williams, to each his own. The Mellotrino strings in that set as well, Starlight. Here We Are was played by Bob Blom and the orchestra. When Your Lover Has Gone, performed by Acker Bilk on clarinet. The Great One, before that, Jackie Gleason and his orchestra, That Certain Party, and Mantovani at the top of the set, April in Portugal. You can find complete playlist details for this and other episodes of Something Beautiful by visiting our blog and website at qualityradioproductions.blogspot.com. 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

I'm Kennedy Collins. Tensions continue to rise in the Strait of Hormuz as negotiations between the U.S. and Iran stall. President Trump announced major military operations targeting Iranian sites, while Iran's President Pezeshkian vowed to stand firm in defense of their positions. A tanker was reportedly struck by a projectile in the strait, injuring crew members. Iranian officials assert that they are prepared for a long-term conflict, with a promise of enhanced military capabilities. U.S. President Donald Trump is hosting Chinese leader Xi Jinping in Washington this week for talks amidst rising economic and tech competition, especially in artificial intelligence. This is their third meeting since Trump took office. While no major agreements are expected, both leaders aim to ease tensions following last year's trade war and ongoing disputes over issues like Iran and Taiwan. Xi's visit marks his first trip to Washington in a decade. The News Stream, powered by Seaboard Networks, delivering smarter radio.

0: WR News, I'm Jaden Barr. Kutztown University is celebrating a major milestone with its Early College Academy, a program where high school students from Berks, Lehigh, Schuylkill, Montgomery, and Northampton counties can take classes on campus and earn college credit that amounts to a full college semester while learning about the university experience. Since 2024, the program has graduated two cohorts of students and are welcoming a third cohort of 94 new students for this academic year, up by 38.2% from last year's enrollment. In fact, out of the 105 students so far that have successfully completed the program, 56 have gone on to become official students of Kutztown University. Provost and Senior Vice President for Academic Affairs, Dr. Lauren Basden-Arnold stated, "We are pleased to engage with our district colleagues across the region to offer this valuable opportunity to students completing their K-12 experience. We love welcoming these students into the Golden Bear family and aim to provide them an authentic college experience." Anyone interested is encouraged to visit the Early College Academy website or contact the Office of Clinical Education at 610-683-4256. We check news hourly on KUR. I'm Jaden Ball.
1: 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I'm Jake Longwell. Welcome to another hour of Light and Easy Favorites. Opening the program with the 101 Strings and Just Once in My Life.

Those are the Holly Ridge Strings with the Beach Boys classic Caroline No. Steve Gray before that with Tender Touch. Percy Faith and his orchestra gave us And I Love You So. The vocal in the set was from Cliff Richard and Olivia Newton-John, their hit from 1980, Suddenly. John Gregory in the orchestra before that with Earth, Wind & Fire's September. Horst Jankowski of A Walk in the Black Forest fame. His orchestra gave us A Place in the Sun. Lady was from Frank Chexfield, I'll Be Loving You, from Charles Crawford, and the 101 Strings at the top with Just Once in My Life. You are listening to an hour of light and easy favorites. It's Something Beautiful. I'm Jake Longwell. If you want to get in touch with the program, the email address is qualityradioproductions@gmail.com, and our blog and website, qualityradioproductions.blogspot.com. 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We'll begin our final set of the hour with the Neverland Orchestra and Alice in Wonderland.

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I'm Kennedy Collins. A grand jury in Jackson County has determined that no criminal charges will be filed in the death of 18-year-old Nolan Wells, who vanished after celebrating the 4th of July. His body was found off the Gulf Coast, and the report states the circumstances indicate drowning. Authorities had previously suspected as much, but ultimate findings were left to the grand jury following an autopsy. This is a developing story. Stay tuned for updates. Tensions continue to rise in the Strait of Hormuz as negotiations between the U.S. and Iran stall. President Trump announced major military operations targeting Iranian sites, while Iran's President Pezeshkian vowed to stand firm in defense of their positions. A tanker was reportedly struck by a projectile in the strait, injuring crew members. Iranian officials assert that they are prepared for a long-term conflict, with a promise of enhanced military capabilities. The News Stream, powered by Seaboard Networks, delivering smarter radio.

From KUR News, I'm Josh. Dr. Robert Fillman, Assistant Professor of English at Kutztown University, received a 2026 John P. Schellenberg Award for Excellence in Teaching and Learning at the University's Faculty and Staff Convocation on August 21st. The award recognizes an early career faculty member who demonstrates outstanding teaching and professional work. Fillman specializes in 19th and 20th century American literature, modernism, eclecticism, poetics, and American poetry, with research focused on the relationship between literature and the environment, promotes a supportive, engaging classroom environment, and serves as chair of the Kutztown University Composition Conference, faculty advisor for the Future Authors Club, and poetry editor of Pennsylvania English. Fillman is also an accomplished poet, author of Housebird 2022, The Melting Point 2025, and November Weather Spell 2019. The poetry published in numerous literary journals. He earned a PhD in English literature from Lehigh University, a master's in English literature from Arcadia University, and a bachelor's in English and business management from Moravian College. We check news hourly on KUR. I'm Josh.

Marco Sartor opened this week's edition of Classical Guitar Alive with Sir John Smith's Almain by John Dowland. Film score composer Howard Shore is known for his music for the Lord of the Rings trilogy and other films and television. He's written a guitar concerto titled The Forest. This is the world premiere recording of the piece, and it features guitarist Milos Karadacilic and Canada's National Arts Centre Orchestra, conducted by Alexander Shelley.

The world premiere recording of Howard Shore's guitar concerto, subtitled The Forest. Miloš Karadacilic was the guitar soloist with Canada's National Arts Centre Orchestra, conducted by Alexander Shelley. You're listening to Classical Guitar Alive. I'm Tony Morris. This is a solo guitar piece titled Mysterious Habitats by Dušan Bogdanović. It's performed by Tracy Ann Smith.

Tracy Ann Smith performing Mysterious Habitats by Dusan Bogdanovich. Evangelos and Lisa are a husband and wife guitar duo from Greece who have performed together for over 50 years. This is music that was dedicated to them by the late Argentine composer Jorge Morel, titled Fantasia Latina. It features them with the Athens Camerata, conducted by Tasos Simeonidis.

The Greek guitar duo of Evangelos and Lisa with the Athens Camerata, conducted by Tassos Simeonidis, in the Fantasy Latina by Jorge Morel. We'll close this week's edition of Classical Guitar Alive with the Brazil guitar duo performing a piece titled Forozin by Heraldo do Monte.

0: Closing this week's edition of Classical Guitar Alive, we've just heard Forozim by Heraldo do Monte, performed by the Brazil Guitar Duo. You've been listening to Classical Guitar Alive. Classical Guitar Alive is broadcast worldwide thanks to the generous support of the Augustine Foundation and the Kadosky Family Fund, and Charles and Taco Parker, and by Augustine Strings, makers of classical guitar strings since 1947. And thanks to a gift in loving memory of Adam Bratcher.
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I'm Kennedy Collins. U.S. President Donald Trump is hosting Chinese leader Xi Jinping in Washington this week for talks amidst rising economic and tech competition, especially in artificial intelligence. This is their third meeting since Trump took office. While no major agreements are expected, both leaders aim to ease tensions following last year's trade war and ongoing disputes over issues like Iran and Taiwan. Xi's visit marks his first trip to Washington in a decade. President Trump is set to sign a security deal with the leaders of Denmark and Greenland in New York on Tuesday. The agreement aims to bolster the security of Greenland and the U.S., allowing for an expanded military presence. While it falls short of Trump's previous demands for complete control, it ensures only the U.S. and allies can invest in Greenland. This move comes after months of rhetoric from Trump about taking over the territory for national security reasons. The News Stream, powered by Seaboard Networks, delivering smarter radio.

From KUR News, I'm Jaden Barr. Kutztown University Music Department Chair Dr. Jeremy Justison is the recipient of Kutztown University's 2026 Arthur and Isabel Weisenberger Award for Excellence in Teaching. This award recognizes a faculty member who has gone above and beyond in their teaching skills, as well as in their commitment to serving the overall university population. Dr. Justison's career has spanned 25 years, beginning in 2001, where he served initially as a clarinet and saxophone instructor. He also has taught several sections of Introduction to Music to non-majors, and went on to become the director of KU's marching unit, and later the director of bands. The latter role saw him conducting several musical ensembles, including the University Wind Ensemble. Dr. Justison is also known for developing several new courses within music education, and helped to create 4 music minors, 3 degrees for undergraduate students, and 1 degree for graduate students. Prior to KU, he taught music in the Texas public school system and music programs at the University of Mary Hardin Baylor. He has appeared in several venues, including New York's Carnegie Hall Stern Auditorium, the Kennedy Center in Washington, D.C., and Allentown's Miller Symphony Hall. He has also released 2 CDs that feature music from American composers. We check news hourly on KUR. I'm Jaden Barr.

That was A Southern Fantasy by William Henry Humiston. Matthew H. Phillips conducted the Symphony Orchestra of America. A piece now by Matthew Arndt. He writes about his sonata for violin and piano. The sonata is neoclassical mixed with blues, some other pop stylings, and a snatch of birdsong. The music is mostly lighthearted and ebullient, with some tender and reflective parts. It highlights a technique I've developed of playing different melodies together, somewhat in the manner of mashups, but in a classical way. The work reflects our humanity. Here are movements 3 and 5 from the Violin Sonata by Matthew Arndt. This is violinist Scott Conklin and pianist Alan Huckleberry.

Soft rock that is so smooth, it's its own genre. Yacht rock. 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The radio voice of Kutztown University, KUR.

0: Looking for an animated movie that's exciting, beautiful, and a little different? Princess Mononoke is a Studio Ghibli movie directed by Hayao Miyazaki. It follows Ashitaka, a young prince who gets caught in a conflict between humans and the spirits of the forest. Throughout the movie, Ashitaka means San, known as Princess Mononoke, protector of the forest, but will she be able to look past human destruction? Princess Mononoke isn't your typical animated movie. It blends the historical culture of Japan with a beautifully cinematic experience. The animation is also a huge part of what makes the movie so memorable. Miyazaki's charming style creates a world that feels honestly completely unique. If you enjoy fantasy and adventure, Princess Mononoke is definitely worth checking out at the Strand in Kutztown. We have showing times for September 26th at 4 p.m. and September 27th at 2 and 7 p.m.
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Gone down the old man with a transistor radio.

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I'm Jack Sullivan. President Trump is heading to New York City for the United Nations General Assembly, where he plans to meet with Gulf leaders affected by the ongoing war with Iran. The conflict has lasted nearly 8 months and is impacting global oil prices. Trump will address the assembly on key issues, including freedom of navigation and critical shipping routes. Iranian officials are also expected to attend, raising hopes for discussions aimed at resolving the conflict. A wildlife rescue center in Mississippi is nurturing young, orphaned raccoons, giving them a safe space to heal and grow. These furry friends are being prepared to become well-rounded adults before they're released back into the wild. The center plays a crucial role in helping these animals thrive after experiencing difficult beginnings. The news stream, powered by Seaboard Networks, delivering smarter radio.

Barn News, I'm Jaden Barn. Kutztown University is celebrating a major milestone with its Early College Academy, a program where high school students from Berks, Lehigh, Schuylkill, Montgomery, and Northampton counties can take classes on campus and earn college credit that amounts to a full college semester while learning about the university experience. Since 2024, the program has graduated two cohorts of students and are welcoming a third cohort of 94 new students for this academic year, up by 38.2% from last year's enrollment. In fact, out of the 105 students so far that have successfully completed the program, 56 have gone on to become official students of Kutztown University. Provost and Senior Vice President for Academic Affairs, Dr. Lauren Basden-Arnold stated, "We are pleased to engage with our district colleagues across the region to offer this valuable opportunity to students completing their K-12 experience. We love welcoming these students into the Golden Bear family and aim to provide them an authentic college experience." Anyone interested is encouraged to visit the Early College Academy website or contact the Office of Clinical Education at 610-683-4256. We check news hourly on KUR. I'm Jaden Ball.

some of Lisa Gerrard's score from 2002's The Whale Rider. The act of riding a whale represents the spiritual bond between humans and the natural world, and the potential revealed when nature is respected rather than exploited. There is a bond between we mortals and our modes of transport. Contemporary society is replete with men and women who preen behind the wheel of a beloved car and perhaps spend untold hours polishing and repairing them. In 1984, Doc Emmett Brown took this obsession, vehicle, to the next level when he converted a stainless steel DeLorean into a time machine in Back to the Future. Alan Silvestri wrote a supercharged score to the film.

That was from Alan Silvestri's original music to the 1984 film Back to the Future. The centerpiece of the movie was a gullwing DeLorean sports car modified to travel through time. There was just one model of the original non-flying DeLorean. About 9,000 were produced from early 1981 to late 1982. Today, an estimated 6,500 are believed to still exist. Only one, however, used a flux capacitor and plutonium-fueled nuclear reactor. And where it's going, you don't need roads. Long before there was a flying car, there was a flying carpet. In the tales of 1001 Arabian Nights, we are introduced to the flamboyant Aladdin, whose magical exploits are set somewhere around the years 700 to 800 Common Era. Give or take a dozen centuries, the film industry brought cinematic life to the stories. Disney jumped on this flying carpet with two versions of Aladdin, one animated and a live-action version in 2019. Composer Alan Menken wrote the score for both the films.

That was The Carpet Chase and The Cave of Wonders from 2019's Aladdin, a live-action film that incorporated the original music from the earlier version, both scores composed by Alan Menken. Stories about magic carpets have been around for centuries. Many of us were introduced to them through the tales of 1001 Arabian Nights. Disney took a free hand with its updates on the story, borrowing plot and characters heavily from the 1940 masterpiece by Michael Powell, The Thief of Baghdad. In this film, the thief and the prince are separate characters, Abu and Ahmed, respectively. In addition to the flying carpet, the film also featured a mechanical flying horse. Not unlike some car-obsessed people today, the Sultan was captivated by fancy toys. In order to take over the kingdom, Grand Vizier Jafar gives the Sultan a mechanical flying horse in exchange for his daughter's hand in marriage. The film earned 5 Oscars, and Miklos Rozsa earned a nomination for Original Music Score.

The Sultan's Toys, and Gallop of the Flying Horse from The Thief of Baghdad from 1940. The film remains a classic, winning 5 Academy Awards, including one for special effects, making the first use of the blue screen technique. Miklos Rozsa received a nomination for Original Music Score, a first for a British film at the Academy Awards. I'm Edmund Stone, creator, host and producer of The Score. Today we are taking a musical journey on fabulous rides, from flying carpets to dragons. It's all about getting there in style. School is filled with all kinds of challenges for students. But did you ever have a core curriculum class that mandated learning to ride a broom? It sounds like fun, doesn't it? In Harry Potter and the Sorcerer's Stone from 2001, the class of first years is brought out of the castle to the Quidditch grounds to get flying lessons from Madame Hooch. There, all sorts of one-upmanship takes place, but it's Neville Longbottom who steals the scene when he inadvertently gets his broomstick to take flight. John Williams wrote the score to The Sorcerer's Stone, the first of the Harry Potter series.

some of John Williams' magical score from 2001's Harry Potter and the Sorcerer's Stone for a scene when the new students get their first lesson in learning how to fly on a broomstick. Mr. Longbottom's first attempt at riding a broom looked remarkably like my first driving lesson. Learning to drive or ride something is often seen as a rite of passage. In Dune Part 2 from 2024, young Paul Atreides was assimilated into the Fremen and summons and takes his first ride on a worm, the massive inhabitants of the desert that create spice, the most valuable commodity in the universe. To ride a worm takes more than skill. It requires a type of emotional bond with a creature. Hans Zimmer wrote an atmospheric score that captures the harshness of the desert and the majesty of the worm.

Worm Ride and Worm Army, composed by Hans Zimmer for 2024's Dune Part 2, showcasing Paul Atreides' mastery of riding the massive, formidable sandworms of Arrakis. I'm Edmund Stone. Still to come on today's episode of The Score, it's music to more fantastic rides, including a giant eagle in Lord of the Rings, and more. 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

literature has taken wing with many different types of fabulous rides. In the Lord of the Rings chronicles, there is no shortage of creative modes of transport, both heroic and horrific. On the heroic side, Gandalf the Grey is rescued from Isengard by one of the Great Eagles. After being thrashed by Saruman in The Lord of the Rings, The Fellowship of the Ring, the wizard whispers, "Quiet, quiet, quiet," to a moth that seeks out the Great Eagle, Gwaihir, who rescues Gandalf from imprisonment in the Tower of Orthanc. Howard Shore composed the Oscar-winning music for the 2001 film that started the franchise.

some of Howard Shore's music to a scene in 2001's The Lord of the Rings, The Fellowship of the Ring, where the wizard Gandalf is rescued from Saruman's tower prison by Gwaihir, one of the great eagles. In The Lord of the Rings chronicles, eagles are symbolic of an ancient time, great strength and mobility. Gandalf is rescued by Gwaihir, and in the third film in the series, The Return of the King from 2003, Frodo and Samwise similarly are saved by Gandalf riding the great eagles from the fires of Mount Doom after destroying the Ring of Power. Renee Fleming provides vocals on this piece in Howard Shore's Oscar-winning score.

Gorgeous music by Howard Shore, vocals by Renee Fleming, from 2003's The Lord of the Rings, The Return of the King, where the great eagles rescue Frodo and Sam, flying them out of the fiery depths of Mount Doom. Those are some of the heroic rides in the Chronicles. Now about the horrific rides found in Middle-earth. The Ringwraiths, also known as the Nazgûl, at first rode black horses and later terrorized the land searching for the Ring of Power on fell beasts, also called Nazgûl birds. These creatures of Mordor are large, winged, dragon-like beings with a skeletal appearance and black, leathery wings. They serve their Ringwraith masters, acting as both their eyes and their weapons. In The Return of the King, they wreak havoc on the battlefield of Pelennor. Howard Shore wrote, orchestrated, and conducted the score.

The epic battle scene from 2003's The Lord of the Rings, The Return of the King, where the Ringwraiths ride the Nazgul birds in a final campaign to destroy Middle-earth. Not all dragon-like beasties that let you fly on their backs are bad. In fact, Falcor the Luck Dragon from 1984's The Never-Ending Story is quite charming and has a sense of humor. Young Bastian is a lonely 10-year-old, an avid reader who becomes an easy target for school bullies. When they chase him into a bookstore, the boy is drawn into a magical realm. There, Falcor befriends him and takes him on a quest to save Fantasia from being engulfed and destroyed by the dreaded Nothing. Klaus Doldinger and Giorgio Moroder co-composed the score.

That was Bastien's Happy Flight, co-composed by Klaus Doldinger and Giorgio Moroder for 1984's The Never-Ending Story. Falcor is no fair-weather luck dragon. He also follows Bastien back into his old world, and they fly together through the streets by his old school and chase the class bullies into a garbage bin. Now that's a fun ride. I'm Edmund Stone, and today on The Score, we're taking some epic journeys on fabulous rides. The young adult book, A Wrinkle in Time, has been popular since its publication in 1962. In 2018, Disney updated the story somewhat, much to the dismay of longtime fans. The visuals, however, were stunning. In the printed version, a Pegasus takes young Meg and her brother Calvin Wallace on a journey through time and space to save the world from the Black Thing, the source of all evil in the universe. In the 2018 film version, the Pegasus is morphed into a combination of Mrs. Quatsit, an astral traveler, and a rainbow-like creature that takes them on a dazzling ride in the atmosphere on the planet Uriel. The unusual reimagining was a tour de force of CGI. Ramin Djawadi composed the score.

That was Uriel, some of Ramon Djawadi's score to 2018's A Wrinkle in Time. The young protagonists of the story ride on a rainbow-like being that Mrs. Watsit has transformed herself into as they explore the stunning world of Uriel. Let's take another look at one of the most often imagined rides we mortals can think of, dragons. Nearly every culture around the world has them, and cinema, I think, has even more. In the television series Game of Thrones, dragons are not simply flying terrors, they are central characters to the show, imbued with distinct personalities. They were indeed formidable in battle and displayed communication and problem-solving skills. Tyrion Lannister even claimed that they are smarter than most people. And let's face it, they are very cool to ride. Ramon Djawadi wrote much of the music to the acclaimed series.

That was Fire and Blood from HBO's Game of Thrones, composed by Raman Javadi. In the series, a dragon rider was an individual who was able to bond with and mount a dragon. The Targaryens were the only surviving house of the Valyrian dragon lords, making them the last known dragon riders. Popular culture would have us believe that what we use as a mode of transportation defines us in some way. Hollywood has leaned heavily into this, creating fantastic rides, ranging from DeLoreans to dragons, flying carpets to flying broomsticks. In cinema, and likely on Madison Avenue, it's not just about getting there, it's about getting there in style. Although it might be hard to find a parking space for a dragon.

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I'm Jack Sullivan. Tourists on a remote beach found themselves in trouble when rising tides stranded them. In a bid for rescue, they spelled out SOS in the sand to signal for help. Fortunately, authorities were alerted and responded to the situation, ensuring all individuals were safely brought back to shore. No injuries were reported, but this incident highlights the potential dangers of beach activities during changing tides. The Diamondbacks National Anthem trumpeter, Dr. Jesse McGuire, celebrates 25 years since the team's last World Series win, continuing his tradition as the team's good luck charm. This milestone comes as the Diamondbacks gear up for another season, hoping to replicate that past success. Fans remain hopeful that McGuire's musical magic will lead to another championship run. The News Stream, powered by Seaboard Networks, delivering smarter radio.

From KUR News, I'm Josh. Dr. Robert Filman, Assistant Professor of English at Kutztown University, received a 2026 John P. Schellenberg Award for Excellence in Teaching and Learning at the University's Faculty and Staff Convocation on August 21st. The award recognizes an early career faculty member who demonstrates outstanding teaching and professional work. Filman specializes in 19th and 20th century American literature, modernism, eclecticism, poetics, and American poetry, with research focused on the relationship between literature and the environment, promotes a supportive, engaging classroom environment, and serves as chair of the Kutztown University Composition Conference, faculty advisor for the Future Authors Club, and poetry editor of Pennsylvania English. Filman is also an accomplished poet, author of Housebird 2022, The Melting Point 2025, and November Weather Spell 2019. The poetry published in numerous literary journals. He earned a PhD in English literature from Lehigh University, a master's in English literature from Arcadia University, and a bachelor's in English and business management from Moravian College. We check news hourly on KUR. I'm Josh.

Maybe you can't afford to hop on a yacht and sail around the sunny warm parts of the world, but you can listen to KUR when specialty shows are not on the air, playing the smoothest soft rock hits from the 70s and 80s right up to today. The radio voice of Kutztown University, KUR.

0: 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Hi, I'm Josh. Did you know the world's oldest cat lived to 38 years and 3 days old? Cream Puff was the oldest cat to ever live. More music coming up next on KUR.
1: This is Bird Note. Swirling overhead, dozens of birds swoop and glide in pursuit of insects. Are they swallows or swifts? How in the world do you tell them apart? At a glance, swallows and swifts look much alike. They're graceful flyers on long, slender wings and all about the same size. But a closer look reveals key differences. Swifts have longer, even slimmer wings and relatively shorter bodies. Swifts also glide for longer periods. Their glides are punctuated by rapid, stiff bursts of wing beats, movements so brisk their wings seem to flicker. Swallows, on the other hand, flex and flap their wings. Why do swifts have such a peculiar, stiff wing stroke? Picture a typical bird wing with two halves jointed in the middle. A swift's wing reveals an inner half that's extremely short and an outer portion that's very long. This causes the stiffness. Try waving your arms with your elbows held against your body, and you'll get the idea. Another group of birds shares this distinctive wing structure, hummingbirds. And swifts are considered to be closely related to hummingbirds. Swallows, on the other hand, are songbirds, closer kin of birds like robins and wrens. For Bird Note, I'm Michael Stein.
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0: Now that we are in the start of autumn, at the winding down of the gardening season for those growing flowers, fruit, and vegetables, a gardener's focus shifts to getting their garden prepared for overwintering and in good shape for next spring. What are some things to consider when it comes to fall garden prep? Cynthia Domenghini of Kansas State University Extension offers advice, starting with...
1: If you have a large area that you garden, consider looking at cover crops. Some cover crops can be planted early fall time, and that's a great way to protect your soil through the winter and contribute nutrients back into the soil for your spring planting.
0: Then there are the basic fall prep tips for getting a garden ready for overwintering to keep in mind.
1: You can start cleaning up plant debris to prevent overwintering diseases and pests. Another thing to think about is if you would like to grow bulbs, planting those in the fall is important to get them to bloom in the spring. Some people have good intentions and they buy the bulbs, the tulips and daffodils and hyacinths, but they don't get them in the ground in time and they miss out on that spring blooming.
0: What if the garden bug continues to itch for the gardener in the early fall? What idea?
1: You could also consider growing a fall crop of leafy greens, and you can continue reseeding those until you get into a hard freeze. And leafy greens can be harvested at any point, really. If you harvest them when they're young, they're considered microgreens, really. But that's a fun crop to grow in the fall because you can get regrowth and extend your gardening season, basically.
0: And when that first frost occurs, what are protection considerations? For tender vegetables.
1: Some options are to individually cover plants. Some people even use empty plastic milk jugs where they cut the bottom of the jug out and they can place that over the top of a sensitive plant. But you can also use blankets or sheet of plastic to create a low tunnel or row cover over multiple plants to get them through those first few frosts of the fall season and extend the amount of time that you're able to be harvesting.
0: I'm Rod Bain reporting for the U.S. Department of Agriculture in Washington, D.C.
2: Looking for an animated movie that's exciting, beautiful, and a little different? Princess Mononoke is a Studio Ghibli movie directed by Hayao Miyazaki. It follows Ashitaka, a young prince who gets caught in a conflict between humans and the spirits of the forest. Throughout the movie, Ashitaka means San, known as Princess Mononoke, protector of the forest, but will she be able to look past human destruction? Princess Mononoke isn't your typical animated movie. It blends the historical culture of Japan with a beautifully cinematic experience. The animation is also a huge part of what makes the movie so memorable. Miyazaki's charming style creates a world that feels honestly completely unique. If you enjoy fantasy and adventure, Princess Mononoke is definitely worth checking out at The Strand in Kutztown. We have showing times for September 26th at 4 p.m. and September 27th at 2 and 7 p.m.
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If you like Michael McDonald, Kenny Loggins, Christopher Cross, and Olivia Newton-John, you like Yacht Rock. 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

0: 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Hi, I'm Josh. Did you know? Fruit Loops share one flavor. Despite their bright rainbow of colors, every single Fruit Loop tastes exactly the same. More music coming up next on KUR.
1: Golden Bears, get ready. The Kutztown Internship and Job Fair is Wednesday, October 14th from 12 to 3 in MSU Room 218. 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

I'm Jack Sullivan. Tensions continue to rise in the Strait of Hormuz as negotiations between the U.S. and Iran stall. President Trump announced major military operations targeting Iranian sites, while Iran's President Pezeshkian vowed to stand firm in defense of their positions. A tanker was reportedly struck by a projectile in the strait, injuring crew members. Iranian officials assert that they are prepared for a long-term conflict, with a promise of enhanced military capabilities. Tourists on a remote beach found themselves in trouble when rising tides stranded them. In a bid for rescue, they spelled out SOS in the sand to signal for help. Fortunately, authorities were alerted and responded to the situation, ensuring all individuals were safely brought back to shore. No injuries were reported, but this incident highlights the potential dangers of beach activities during changing tides. The news stream, powered by Seaboard Networks, delivering smarter radio.

I'm Jaden Barr. Kutztown University is celebrating a major milestone with its Early College Academy, a program where high school students from Berks, Lehigh, Schuylkill, Montgomery, and Northampton counties can take classes on campus and earn college credit that amounts to a full college semester while learning about the university experience. Since 2024, the program has graduated two cohorts of students and are welcoming a third cohort of 94 new students for this academic year, up by 38.2% from last year's enrollment. In fact, out of the 105 students so far that have successfully completed the program, 56 have gone on to become official students of Kutztown University. Provost and Senior Vice President for Academic Affairs, Dr. Lauren Basden-Arnold stated, "We are pleased to engage with our district colleagues across the region to offer this valuable opportunity to students completing their K-12 experience. We love welcoming these students into the Golden Bear family and aim to provide them an authentic college experience." Anyone interested is encouraged to visit the Early College Academy website or contact the Office of Clinical Education at 610-683-4256. We check news hourly on KUR. I'm Jaden Ball.

Maybe you can't afford to hop on a yacht and sail around the sunny warm parts of the world, but you can listen to KUR when specialty shows are not on the air, playing the smoothest soft rock hits from the 70s and 80s right up to today. The radio voice of Kutztown University, KUR.

0: 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Hi, I'm Josh. Did you know pure honey never spoils? And archaeologists have found pots of edible honey in ancient Egypt tombs. More music coming up next on KUR.
1: Historical weather on this day, September 22nd, 1989. Hurricane Hugo was causing havoc on this day in South Carolina in 1989, so strong that it was still a tropical storm as it crossed neighboring North Carolina. Power was knocked out to much of Charlotte and property damage in the hundreds of millions. Historical weather on this day researches multiple weather sources for our segment and is an educational community service production of Monsoon Mike's Weather.
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3: 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Well, it's a great opportunity for you to boost your resume, network with pros, have hands-on experience, and even have a leadership opportunity. This semester, we are looking to have guest speakers, workshops that will not only help you with your resume, but help you understand how to build a portfolio. We plan to collab with other clubs, and we also are going to have community service outreach. This is a great opportunity for you, and if you are interested, please reach out to myself, Jessica Trainer, or Professor Mershed in the marketing department.

If you like Michael McDonald, Kenny Loggins, Christopher Cross, and Olivia Newton-John, you like Yacht Rock. Smooth, soft rock hits from the 70s and 80s, right up to today. The radio voice of Kutztown University, KUR.

0: Now that we are in the start of autumn, at the winding down of the gardening season for those growing flowers, fruit, and vegetables, a gardener's focus shifts to getting their garden prepared for overwintering and in good shape for next spring. What are some things to consider when it comes to fall garden prep? Cynthia Domenghini of Kansas State University Extension offers advice, starting with...
1: If you have a large area that you garden, consider looking at cover crops. Some cover crops can be planted early fall time, and that's a great way to protect your soil through the winter and contribute nutrients back into the soil for your spring planting.
0: Then there are the basic fall prep tips for getting a garden ready for overwintering to keep in mind.
1: You can start cleaning up plant debris to prevent overwintering diseases and pests. Another thing to think about is if you would like to grow bulbs, planting those in the fall is important to get them to bloom in the spring. Some people have good intentions and they buy the bulbs, the tulips and daffodils and hyacinths, but they don't get them in the ground in time and they miss out on that spring blooming.
0: What if the garden bug continues to itch for the gardener in the early fall? What idea?
1: You could also consider growing a fall crop of leafy greens, and you can continue reseeding those until you get into a hard freeze. And leafy greens can be harvested at any point, really. If you harvest them when they're young, they're considered microgreens, really. But that's a fun crop to grow in the fall because you can get regrowth and extend your gardening season, basically.
0: And when that first frost occurs, what are protection considerations? For tender vegetables.
1: Some options are to individually cover plants. Some people even use empty plastic milk jugs where they cut the bottom of the jug out and they can place that over the top of a sensitive plant. But you can also use blankets or sheet of plastic to create a low tunnel or row cover over multiple plants to get them through those first few frosts of the fall season and extend the amount of time that you're able to be harvesting.
0: I'm Rod Bain reporting for the U.S. Department of Agriculture in Washington, D.C.
2: Looking for an animated movie that's exciting, beautiful, and a little different? Princess Mononoke is a Studio Ghibli movie directed by Hayao Miyazaki. It follows Ashitaka, a young prince who gets caught in a conflict between humans and the spirits of the forest. Throughout the movie, Ashitaka meets San, known as Princess Mononoke, protector of the forest, but will she be able to look past human destruction? Princess Mononoke isn't your typical animated movie. It blends the historical culture of Japan with a beautifully cinematic experience. The animation is also a huge part of what makes the movie so memorable. Miyazaki's charming style creates a world that feels honestly completely unique. If you enjoy fantasy and adventure, Princess Mononoke is definitely worth checking out at the Strand in Kutztown. We have showing times for September 26th at 4 p.m. and September 27th at 2 and 7 p.m.
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0: 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Hi, I'm Jaden. Mark your calendars for October 20th and 21st, as Kutztown will once again take part in the 1866 Giving Challenge. 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
2: 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Third and 35 on the halfback draw.
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I'm Jack Sullivan. President Trump is heading to New York City for the United Nations General Assembly, where he plans to meet with Gulf leaders affected by the ongoing war with Iran. The conflict has lasted nearly 8 months and is impacting global oil prices. Trump will address the assembly on key issues, including freedom of navigation and critical shipping routes. Iranian officials are also expected to attend, raising hopes for discussions aimed at resolving the conflict. Tourists on a remote beach found themselves in trouble when rising tides stranded them. In a bid for rescue, they spelled out SOS in the sand to signal for help. Fortunately, authorities were alerted and responded to the situation, ensuring all individuals were safely brought back to shore. No injuries were reported, but this incident highlights the potential dangers of beach activities during changing tides. The news stream, powered by Seaboard Networks, delivering smarter radio.

From KUR News, I'm Jaden Barr. Kutztown University Music Department Chair Dr. Jeremy Justison is the recipient of Kutztown University's 2026 Arthur and Isabel Weisenberger Award for Excellence in Teaching. This award recognizes a faculty member who has gone above and beyond in their teaching skills, as well as in their commitment to serving the overall university population. Dr. Justison's career has spanned 25 years, beginning in 2001, where he served initially as a clarinet and saxophone instructor. He also has taught several sections of Introduction to Music to non-majors, and went on to become the director of KU's marching unit, and later the director of bands. The latter role saw him conducting several musical ensembles, including the University Wind Ensemble. Dr. Justison is also known for developing several new courses within music education, and helped to create 4 music minors, 3 degrees for undergraduate students, and 1 degree for graduate students. Prior to KU, he taught music in the Texas public school system and music programs at the University of Mary Hardin Baylor. He has appeared in several venues, including New York's Carnegie Hall Stern Auditorium, the Kennedy Center in Washington, D.C., and Allentown's Miller Symphony Hall. He has also released 2 CDs that feature music from American composers. We check news hourly on KUR. I'm Jaden Barr.

0: the radio voice of Kutztown University, KUR. Hi, I'm Jaden, here with another piece of fun trivia. Have you ever heard of Hector the Convector? It is a significant thunderstorm that's formed almost every afternoon in the Tiwi Islands of Northern Australia. The storm is active around 3 p.m. from September through March, and residents are able to protect themselves every day due to its consistency. Meteorologists are also amazed at how regular this storm hits during the warm season. More music coming up next on KUR.
1: I'm Dr. Anthony Lizowitz, and this is Climate Connections. Carla Ramsdale thought she was ready to face a weather disaster. But after surviving Hurricane Helene and seeing how many people in her state of North Carolina were left without food and water, she changed her mind. Blocked roads, power outages, and structural damage prevented people from accessing food and water.
2: It caught a lot of us off guard. We prepared as we would have for many storms that come through our area, but maybe not to the extent that we should have. There's some real genuine fear that welled up in me that I prepared some, but did I prepare enough? And I think maybe I'd never been intentional enough about even knowing what that meant.
1: Ramsdale survived the storm unharmed, but has since made it her mission to help others be ready for these events. So she created a YouTube series called The Resilient Kitchen. In the videos, she explains what to stock up on in advance, how to cook on a camp stove, and how to filter water in an emergency. Ramsdale suggests people learn these skills and take steps to prepare for a disaster well before a storm hits.
2: That would really be my goal, is to just give some people a little bit of a breath to say, I've done some of the work I need to do. 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
7: Have you ever wondered what those dots are on signs in public spaces? Or why people walk with a white cane with a ball at the end? 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If you have, you should join Braille Bears in the College of Education. Most of us are learning how to be teachers of the visually impaired, so we know all about that kind of stuff. You do not have to be enrolled in the visual impairment program, nor do you have to be an education major to join this club. If you are interested, please find us on Engage and reach out to us. We would love to have you, and we're always looking for new ideas.
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0: Looking for an animated movie that's exciting, beautiful, and a little different? Princess Mononoke is a Studio Ghibli movie directed by Hayao Miyazaki. It follows Ashitaka, a young prince who gets caught in a conflict between humans and the spirits of the forest. Throughout the movie, Ashitaka means San, known as Princess Mononoke, protector of the forest, but will she be able to look past human destruction? Princess Mononoke isn't your typical animated movie. It blends the historical culture of Japan with a beautifully cinematic experience. The animation is also a huge part of what makes the movie so memorable. Miyazaki's charming style creates a world that feels honestly completely unique. If you enjoy fantasy and adventure, Princess Mononoke is definitely worth checking out at the Strand in Kutztown. We have showing times for September 26th at 4 p.m. and September 27th at 2 and 7 p.m.
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0: 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Hi, I'm Josh. Did you know a dentist named William Morris invented cotton candy in 1897? 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

I'm Jack Sullivan. Hayden Panettiere's death has been ruled accidental by the Greenville County Coroner's Office. The Nashville star died in August from a drug overdose, with fentanyl and other substances found in her system. There were no signs of trauma. This weekend, a memorial service was held for the 36-year-old actress in California, attended by friends and co-stars. More details about the circumstances of her passing are still developing. Former President Donald Trump is set to address global leaders at the United Nations General Assembly in New York City this Tuesday. He will also hold meetings with key leaders on the sidelines of the event. This is a developing story, so stay tuned for updates as they come in. The news stream, powered by Seaboard Networks, delivering smarter radio.

From KUR News, I'm Josh. Dr. Robert Fillman, Assistant Professor of English at Kutztown University, received a 2026 John P. Schellenberg Award for Excellence in Teaching and Learning at the University's Faculty and Staff Convocation on August 21st. The award recognizes an early career faculty member who demonstrates outstanding teaching and professional work. Fillman specializes in 19th and 20th century American literature, modernism, eclecticism, poetics, and American poetry, with research focused on the relationship between literature and the environment, promotes a supportive, engaging classroom environment, and serves as chair of the Kutztown University Composition Conference, faculty advisor for the Future Authors Club, and poetry editor of Pennsylvania English. Fillman is also an accomplished poet, author of Housebird 2022, The Melting Point 2025, and November Weather Spell 2019. The poetry published in numerous literary journals. He earned a PhD in English literature from Lehigh University, a master's in English literature from Arcadia University, and a bachelor's in English and business management from Moravian College. We check news hourly on KUR. I'm Josh.

If you like Michael McDonald, Kenny Loggins, Christopher Cross, and Olivia Newton-John, you like Yacht Rock. Smooth, soft rock hits from the 70s and 80s, right up to today. 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

0: 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Hi, I'm Josh. Did you know the moon is gradually drifting away from Earth, but it's not going anywhere fast. The distance between it and us is growing by around 3 centimeters. That's 1.2 inches every year. 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
2: Tightening of beef and pork supplies. 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
1: World Agricultural Outlook Board Chair Mark Jankowski explains how this reflects price changes from the previous month.
2: Steer prices for 2026, we lowered by $8 per hundredweight, now at $237.35 per hundredweight. Hog price forecast, we're also seeing a little bit of pressure there based on recent prices. 2026, we lowered our forecast by 50 cents per hundredweight, now at $64.82 per hundredweight. Turkeys, on the other hand, we've seen some recent strength the past few weeks, strong enough that we raised our 2026 turkey price forecast by 4.3 cents per pound.
1: I'm Rod Bain reporting for the U.S. Department of Agriculture in Washington, D.C.
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0: Looking for an animated movie that's exciting, beautiful, and a little different? Princess Mononoke is a Studio Ghibli movie directed by Hayao Miyazaki. It follows Ashitaka, a young prince who gets caught in a conflict between humans and the spirits of the forest. Throughout the movie, Ashitaka meets San, known as Princess Mononoke, protector of the forest, but will she be able to look past human destruction? Princess Mononoke isn't your typical animated movie. It blends the historical culture of Japan with a beautifully cinematic experience. The animation is also a huge part of what makes the movie so memorable. Miyazaki's charming style creates a world that feels honestly completely unique. If you enjoy fantasy and adventure, Princess Mononoke is definitely worth checking out at the Strand in Kutztown. We have showing times for September 26th at 4 p.m. and September 27th at 2 and 7 p.m.
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the radio voice of Kutztown University, KUR. Hi, I'm Jaden, here with an interesting music trivia piece for your day. Did you know that legendary rock band The Who once faced a lifetime ban from the entire Holiday Inn hotel chain? Back in August 1967 in Flint, Michigan, the band's drummer, Keith Moon, was celebrating his 21st birthday when a food fight broke out. The craziest part and the most disputed piece of the story was that a Lincoln Continental limousine was driven into the pool of the hotel, causing significant damage. This resulted in a permanent ban from the hotel chain and a temporary ban from the whole city of Flint. 50 years later, this still lives on as one of the most well-known stories of the late drummer of The Who. More music coming up next on KUR.

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I'm Jack Sullivan. Hayden Panettiere's death has been ruled accidental by the Greenville County Coroner's Office. The Nashville star died in August from a drug overdose, with fentanyl and other substances found in her system. There were no signs of trauma. This weekend, a memorial service was held for the 36-year-old actress in California, attended by friends and co-stars. More details about the circumstances of her passing are still developing. Some listeners may have encountered a page that doesn't exist or is currently unavailable. If that's the case, you can simply hit the back button on your browser. For those looking for more information, visiting the homepage or using the site search feature might be the way to go. Remember, technology can sometimes be unpredictable, and it's always good to explore all options. The News Stream, powered by Seaboard Networks, delivering smarter radio.

0: KUR News, I'm Jaden Barr. Kutztown University Music Department Chair Dr. Jeremy Justison is the recipient of Kutztown University's 2026 Arthur and Isabel Weisenberger Award for Excellence in Teaching. This award recognizes a faculty member who has gone above and beyond in their teaching skills, as well as in their commitment to serving the overall university population. Dr. Justison's career has spanned 25 years, beginning in 2001, where he served initially as a clarinet and saxophone instructor. He also has taught several sections of Introduction to Music to non-majors and went on to become the director of KU's marching unit and later the director of bands. The latter role saw him conducting several musical ensembles, including the University Wind Ensemble. Dr. Justison is also known for developing several new courses within music education and helped to create 4 music minors, 3 degrees for undergraduate students, and 1 degree for graduate students. Prior to KU, he taught music in the Texas public school system and music programs at the University of Mary Hardin Baylor. He has appeared in several venues, including New York's Carnegie Hall Stern Auditorium, the Kennedy Center in Washington, D.C., and Allentown's Miller Symphony Hall. He has also released 2 CDs that feature music from American composers. We check news hourly on KUR. I'm Jaden Barr.
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2: He'll face Islam, who just fought this past weekend and beat Machado Gary.
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2: No.
3: That's when we traded Baker away and we were like, yeah, we're going to get Deshaun and that's going to be our guy. That's going to be our guy. Over Baker Mayfield. Sorry, I'm in the red right now. Over Baker Mayfield.
4: Puka Nacua is my dad.
2: What?
3: That's going in the promo for next year. Welcome to the most self-explanatory sports talk show on campus. It's Sports and More.

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2: welcome to the radio voice of Kutztown University, KUR Kutztown. And welcome back to a Tuesday afternoon. I am your host, Bronson Minnick. Tuesday afternoon, you know what that means. This is Sports More. I am Bronson Minnick, joined alongside by Matt Scheidler.
0: Thank you, Bronson. Thank you, Bronson.
2: The show was going to open up in one way before Sunday happened. We'll get to that. We'll get to what I originally wanted to open the show with later. But in my backpack, actually, right here, I have to lower the microphone to my backpack because I'm going to open up my backpack live on air, by the way. On Sunday, something miraculous happened. Something that I thought we genuinely would not do. Like, going into this game, I thought that we would legitimately go 0-17. That was a possibility, and I actually gave it thought.
3: I also just took something out of my backpack. He's back. Really? Taylen Green is back.
2: Taylen Green, third-string quarterback for the Cleveland Browns. But out of my backpack comes my Baker Mayfield Cleveland Browns jersey. The Browns are winners! We won!
3: Y'all won a game.
2: Oh, my God.
3: Deshaun Watson is the truth.
2: He is something. I don't know. We'll get to what I still think of Deshaun, but man, the first half of this game looked like quintessential Deshaun, and then he just turned into Deshaun. He was Deshaun the first half.
3: First half, he was looking like Deshaun Love.
2: Deshaun Love.
3: Deshaun Love.
2: Showing love and massage.
3: I was going to say that same thing, dude.
2: But second half, he turned on something. I don't know what Monken told them. I do not know. But whatever they told them during halftime, whatever Monken and the team told everybody, they locked in, and by them, I mean Deshaun.
3: Todd Monken, coach of the year, question mark?
2: Is Kevin Stefanski be like, what was it, 2020, 2021?
3: Something like
2: led
3: that.
2: The team to the playoffs. You're Brian, like, yup, that's
3: Brian Daboll, coach of the year mention.
2: Brian
3: Daboll was a coach of the year, by the way.
2: Oof, where is he? But
3: he's offensive coordinator for your Tennessee Titans.
2: Oof, we will be talking about in a second, but we just kind of got to You should just say that in the microphone, honestly. We have a dumb button for a reason, so if we think that it's too is too bad
3: we
2: to put on
3: have
2: air.
3: That.
2: But Deshaun, 24 for 30 for 238 yards, two touchdowns. I think there was a bomb involved. I think he threw one to Denzel Boston, I think.
3: He did. Dude, Denzel Boston is low-key nasty, bro.
2: Real quick, this is the one disadvantage of having a show on Tuesday where my thoughts really aren't all like as raw, I guess, as like Sunday, and I wish I could just kind of go into Monday and just have the same raw thoughts. But I've had a few days to think about it, and I've had, you know, 48 hours to kind of just decompress and
0: Actually, your game was at 1, and it hasn't even been 48 hours since your game started.
2: Well, like 34 hours then. Give me at least that.
0: Yeah.
2: But Deshaun, second half, he turned it up in a way that I have not seen from Deshaun here at the Browns. And it was only for one half. That's the thing, and I wish we kind of, you know, played the full game.
3: He got offered a massage after the game.
2: And that's he was like, Todd hell
3: Monken,
2: yeah.
3: That's what Todd Monken said.
2: It's
3: like, yo, Deshaun, lock in. We got 2 hours. I'll give you a massage.
2: I actually have a little bit of a clip to play from Todd Monken. It was during his press conference. It's one of the greatest press conference, post-press game conference. So many syllables in that.
0: I got it. You locked in.
2: But here's Todd Monken on his thoughts on the Cleveland Browns winning on Sunday.
4: Browns are going to Browns. Fuck that. Okay? So the guys took that to heart. Thank you.
2: Guys took that to heart. Thank you. That is some beautiful stuff from Todd Monken that
3: He has such a way with words.
2: Right? And I love that, like, he was just so, like, straight to the point with it, and he was like, thank you. And then he left. Like, he dropped that. Literally 9 seconds of that press conference, and then he just dropped. And he was like, okay, peace out. Like, I'm sure there was more before that. I love that that 9 seconds was the final 9 seconds of that press conference. And that's how he exits. I
3: really took that to heart. Thank you.
2: Thank you. Thank He's you. Such a gentleman as well.
3: He has such a way with words. But such a beautiful specimen Todd Monken is.
2: I forgot to mention the score. 23-19 against the Tampa Bay Buccaneers. And this is where we go to the second half. Hold on. This is where we get to the second half of this kind of duality of men. It's where we have Deshaun, where we think that he's going to throw absolute meatball subs. What were you saying about BLT's?
3: Baker Mayfield, you have 2 hours to come up with a 2-minute drill to beat the Cleveland Browns. It's not like we're trying to beat the Seattle Seahawks in the Super Bowl here. We are trying to beat the Cleveland Browns in week two. And you go out there throwing straight BLTs minus the B in the L. You're throwing straight tomato sandwiches and missing everyone.
2: Especially when you needed to connect the balls. They're coming out of the tunnel after the very long rain delay, which I have something to talk about the rain delay after I recap all this. But Baker Mayfield, 2-minute warning. Literally, that's all there was left in the game.
3: It was
2: 2-minute warning.
3: Hit the 2-minute warning, and then it got
2: Bucks
3: delayed.
2: Have the ball, and then delayed. Delayed for like 2 hours.
3: They got to like, they ended up getting to like the 10-yard line. It was like first and goal, and Baker Mayfield throws like three straight tomato sandwiches to the end
2: zone. Right over
3: the
2: guy, too far.
3: Completely missed Ibuka twice.
2: Yeah, the last one, the very last play of the game. I mean, here's what I told my dad last night. The fact is, and you can't put all this blame on Baker. You have to put it almost 50-50, if not 60-40. Majority of that on the team, because the team did get rid of Mike Evans over the offseason. That was somebody that Baker threw to very often.
3: Yeah.
2: That was kind of his guy. And I know that he has still guys to throw to, like Kate Otten, Godwin Jr., Buka, Gainwell. He has all these guys. It's almost like a trust thing. But
3: it
2: the
3: seems
2: fact
3: like he doesn't
2: that,
3: trust Ibuka as much as he, like,
2: and
3: should at
2: but
3: this
2: that's
3: point.
2: Weird because Ibuka was fine last year. He was getting the ball a lot last year, and
3: so yeah, you know? he was getting the ball a lot to start the year, and then he got hurt.
2: Yeah,
3: like he was dealing with an injury throughout like the rest of the season, and that's kind of why he like fell off production wise. Mm-hmm. And then it seems like this season is the exact same story. Like what, he had 3 receptions on Sunday.
2: He had 1 carry for minus 3 yards, and then, yeah, he had 3 receptions for 16 yards. 1 touchdown,
3: He had a touchdown, but it was like he was wide open. And
2: yeah, that too. So, like, I don't know what this guy's doing. He's just looking at us through the glass.
3: It was a
2: this
3: situation.
2: Random odd guy.
3: It was a situation that, like, I don't know what.
2: I'll tell you the situation, the very last play. Baker threw into double coverage with his guy. And I think when you're that close to the end zone in general, it's very hard to kind of get open. But you could have run it at least. You're Baker Mayfield. You run stuff. But also he was complaining about his shoulder after he went off before the delay, before the delay. He went down, was kind of feeling his shoulder. They did replays on air.
3: You are not Matt Stafford, little bro. If that shoulder's hurt,
2: beat up, man. Yeah. And also, I blame the team for getting rid of Mike Evans. I blame the team for also giving him a big contract. Baker Mayfield, that is. Because every time Baker Mayfield has played under pressure, he is phenomenal. He is, literally, the Rams game that he came in. Two days to learn the playbook. Like, 2-minute warning, they were down, balled, got the touchdown to win the game.
3: Yeah,
2: that type of Baker Mayfield is dangerous, and that's why I love him. That's why he's my favorite player. The Baker Mayfield that has big contracts and has guarantee is a Baker Mayfield that plays it safe. It's a Baker Mayfield I still love. It's just a Baker Mayfield that doesn't really
3: ball. I was
2: going to
3: say, you look at him like all through college, the reason why he got so much attention, like, yeah, he was a great football player, but you also have that, like, he was an
0: an enthusiastic guy. I'll say that. Like, he brought a lot of attention to himself.
2: He was perfect for Cleveland when he came out of college. Perfect. Like, coming off of Manziel, that's exactly the personality that kind of Manziel mirrored, that he mirrored for Manziel. Yeah. He was perfect.
0: The only difference was he was a way better quarterback than Manziel was.
2: Absolutely. Yeah, Manziel, like, is dog. I wish I could drop an expletive to explain how bad Manziel was, but, you know, I can't because of FCC. But somewhere along the lines of getting traded away to Carolina, then being cut by Carolina, and then just the whole Discovery Tour with him going to the Rams, somewhere along that he lost his quote-unquote way. What way that is, I'll leave you, the football fan, the listener, to interpret that. I have my own way of interpreting that. I'm just going to leave it up for everybody's interpretation. The Browns, though, we are 1-1. We put ourselves second in the standings in our division. Next up to the Steelers, which we play Thursday night football at home.
0: Browns playoff run incoming. Wait,
2: Thursday night football.
0: When do you?
2: In 2 weeks.
0: Oh, okay, in 2 weeks.
2: This next week we play.
0: Yeah, I was going to say, because this Thursday is Packers-Falcons.
2: Yeah.
1: Who do we play next week?
2: Hikey, I know it. Panthers. I knew that.
0: Okay.
2: Yeah, it's Panthers, Steelers, Jets. If we put that together, those are three games we can absolutely win. Because what the hell is Aaron Rodgers throwing? What is he doing? What team do they have?
0: Aaron Rodgers is throwing ashwagandha on rye, bro.
2: Some bomb of clot.
0: He's throwing his ashwagandha retreats on rye, bro. Like,
2: and it's dry. That rye is dry, dog.
0: Hang it up, bro.
2: It's been outside for a while.
0: Yo, hang it up, dude. The horse has been dead, and you're just desecrating a horse's corpse right now. Right. Like, hang it up, Unk.
2: Yeah. I mean, honestly, looking back on it, Aaron Rodgers, he should have just gone out with Tomlin last year.
0: Yeah, no, he definitely should have.
2: I kind of had the sneaking suspicion, but I didn't want to think it, is that post Mike Tomlin at the Steelers would be awful. And I didn't want to think that because
0: they're going to be fine just because their defense is so good.
2: Yeah, low-key, I'm kind of I like Aaron Rodgers because he's the last guard of the quarterbacks that we grew up with.
0: Yeah, fair.
2: And that's really the only reason why I like him. I do not support anything that he says. I do not believe in anything that he says. And I think that he's a loony, if you ask me what my thoughts are on him. But just the fact that he is a part of the last guard of quarterbacks that we grew, like the Drew Brees, Peyton Manning, Eli Manning, Tom Brady, that kind of group.
0: Yeah, like Drew Brees. That's
2: it. Yeah. Yeah.
0: I mean, you can kind of count Stafford in that.
2: Yeah, but when you're thinking of the Mannings and the Brady's, definitely not. Like, you're not, he's not on that Stafford same level. There. Definitely now, later in his career.
0: Yeah,
2: he's done.
0: Yeah.
2: This is kind of a weird analogy. He's kind of like Lupe Fiasco. Now let me explain. Lupe Fiasco is the rapper. His albums over time have gotten better over time. Like, his earlier stuff compared to what he's released now is like day and night. And it's kind of the same thing with Nas. Like, he's just gotten, he's aged so, so well with wine. And Nas was always great. Nas is always, he's just a pie. He's a stepping stone of hip hop and rap. But just over time, both artists, Nas and Lupe, they've gotten so much better. Lupe's Samurai album is one of my favorite albums. It's like up there with Low End Theory with Tribe Called Quest. I love, love, love that. Getting back on track with Matt Stafford, he's kind of done the same thing.
0: Yeah.
2: Where he's played so well, and he's consistently shown that he's a Super Bowl contender. And the thing
0: isn't even,
2: that's the most important thing. You have a complete team, a complete staff, a complete quarterback. Every year, no matter the age, Super Bowl contenders, and that's special.
0: Yeah, and what I was gonna say, like, it's, I don't even really like look at it like it being his fault in Detroit. They never built anything around him.
2: Because was he post Peyton Manning, or was he pre Peyton Manning with the Lions?
0: What do you mean,
2: Peyton Manning, like Matt Stafford? Because he played for the Lions before the. Oh, no, I'm thinking the Colts.
0: Oh,
2: I'm thinking
0: other
2: blue team.
0: Oh, okay. you're thinking Andrew Luck.
2: I'm thinking Andrew Luck.
0: Yeah, Andrew Luck was...
2: Because he played because...
0: So what happened with... So the Lions, the way that they got Matthew Stafford was they went 0-16.
2: Yeah.
0: It was the year they went 0-16, and then they got him. So that's just taken into account what you're bringing into that. Like, y'all, when y'all went 0-16, you brought in Myles Garrett, right? That was
2: yeah.
0: That,
2: yeah we
0: okay, yeah,
2: Myles
0: and then
2: Garrett.
0: The following year was Baker.
2: Yeah. We built that team for.
0: I was gonna
2: for
0: say
2: years. We're kind of doing the same
0: say,
2: thing right now.
0: At least you had something around, like the first when you had Baker, you had. He had somewhat receivers, and he had a decent O-line. Like, you guys still had Tooney at that point.
2: Yeah.
0: You still had Joe Thomas. I don't think he retired yet at that point.
2: Joe Thomas, he was still with the team.
0: Yeah, you had Jarvis and OBJ.
2: Yeah.
0: Like, you had decent stuff.
2: They came on the year after we drafted Baker.
0: Yeah. Like, you...
2: God, we built that team so well.
0: I was
2: going to
0: say, you guys had decent... You guys had a decent team.
2: Not decent.
0: You look at
2: that was a good team.
0: Yeah,
2: no,
0: no, no. It definitely was a good team. But then you look at, like, what the Lions did with Stafford. The only thing you can, like, think of when he was there is Megatron was there. And like you also had, he also had a season with like Kenny Galladay, stuff like that. But when that Rams Lions trade was made that sent Matthew Stafford over to the Rams, I remember talking to my cousin when it happened because like we were chilling like when it happened, and I was
2: it's like how we were when Charlie Kirk got shot. I'm not censoring that, by the way. That's going on the final cut.
0: But
2: and probably IBS as well.
0: That was that was unexpected to get called out at 12:20 on a Tuesday, 12 days after the versary. But I lost my train of thought off that.
2: Matthew Stafford, the trade.
0: Yes, the Matthew Stafford trade. But I kind of thought that, like, yeah, Jared Goff was not the right QB for that system.
2: Still is not.
0: He's not.
2: They
0: a good,
2: had it for like 3 years, and then just whatever magic they had, it disappeared overnight.
0: He's not that good of a quarterback.
2: Not really.
0: He's all right. Like,
2: he was good for fantasy for 2 years when he was, I guess, in his prime.
0: Yeah, because he had.
2: I guess that was his prime.
0: He had Amon-Ra, Jahmyr Gibbs, David Montgomery, and.
2: And he still has that team.
0: Yeah.
2: But, like. Has that team, like, has everybody from that team stayed together the last 3 years? Like, is
0: basically,
2: that
0: basically,
2: yeah,
0: team? The only one
2: that's
0: that isn't gone, the only one that isn't gone, or the only one that is gone is Montgomery.
2: There is no way that one player makes all that difference. There is no way.
0: It's not even that, because they weren't good last year either.
2: No.
0: Like, with Montgomery.
2: It's been a slow decline.
0: Dan
2: really.
0: Campbell is really predictable now. Like, it's when Dan Campbell first, like, was part of that Lions organization and stuff. It was like, oh, he's this high energy guy. He'll go for it all the time. It's extremely predictable now, like what he's gonna do. He's gonna the one thing I will say, you can guard Amon-Ra St. Brown all you want. You're not guarding him for long.
2: Yeah,
0: like
2: he's elite, dude.
0: He's top five wide receiver in the league.
2: Lamborghini in a shed.
0: Yeah. Yeah, no, him and Gibbs are like Lamborghinis in the shed.
2: Yeah.
0: Their defense fell off a cliff the past couple years. I mean, they were severely injured last year, but then you also have dudes like Terrion Arnold who can't go a single play without committing a PI, which, dude, I can't believe people were saying to draft him over, like, I think it was the Quinyon draft. People were saying to draft him over Quinyon Mitchell, a top five cornerback in the league,
2: right?
0: And you have Terrion Arnold who... He was not great.
2: Just to touch up on the Lions, since we are talking about the Lions, they lost against the Bills 41-31. Was that prime time? Or
0: was this past Thursday.
2: Thursday Night Football, yeah.
0: It was that score is way closer than the game was. They were down, like, I think they were down 24-7 at half.
2: Yeah, and
0: like
2: they definitely came back in the fourth
0: at half.
2: Yeah,
0: and
2: they gained 14 points in the fourth quarter alone.
0: It was
2: Detroit.
0: Yeah, and it was heavy Amon-Ra that he did.
2: The
0: lot.
2: Bills just absolutely destroyed them in the first half. 14-13 in the first and second, and then they just got a touchdown apiece in the last half every quarter, each quarter. So it's just, I don't know. That's why I'm not a Lions fan. That's why I'm a Browns fan, and that's why we share the same record. We're going to go to commercial. When we come back, we are going to talk about the heated interaction that Carson Hocevar and Ryan Blaney had at Bristol. We're talking NASCAR, I know, but the only reason why you know those names is because ESPN talked about it, and therefore I have your attention. We'll be right back here on Sports More on a Tuesday afternoon.
5: 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Dr. Robert Fillman, Assistant Professor of English at Kutztown University, received a 2026 John P. Schellenberg Award for Excellence in Teaching and Learning at the University's Faculty and Staff Convocation on August 21st. The award recognizes an early career faculty member who demonstrates outstanding teaching and professional work. Fillman specializes in 19th and 20th century American literature, modernism, eclecticism, poetics, and American poetry, with research focused on the relationship between literature and the environment, promotes a supportive, engaging classroom environment, and serves as chair of the Kutztown University Composition Conference, faculty advisor for the Future Authors Club, and poetry editor of Pennsylvania English. Fillman is also an accomplished poet, author of Housebird 2022, The Melting Point 2025, and November Weather Spell 2019. The poetry published in numerous literary journals. He earned a PhD in English literature from Lehigh University, a master's in English literature from Arcadia University, and a bachelor's in English and business management from Moravian College. We check news hourly on KUR. I'm Josh.
2: Welcome back to Sports and More on a Tuesday afternoon. I'm your host, Bronson Minnick. This is the radio voice of Kutztown University. I'm joined alongside by...
0: Matt Chidler.
2: I did that really out of order. I really... Yeah. So, as promised, on Saturday night, and this was what I was going to open the show with, but, of course, the Browns just decided to win, but... On Saturday night at Bristol Motor Speedway, NASCAR Cup Series, racing for second place, Carson Hosfar, Ryan Blaney, they get into it. Now, I'm going to break it down for the listener in case you have not seen the replay, even through ESPN, right? Because that's even a possibility. We're going to full screen this. Matt, you're not a NASCAR fan, no?
0: That is correct, yeah.
2: Okay, cool. So we're going to break this down from the perspective of both not a NASCAR fan and an enjoyer. I'm not going to call myself a fan of NASCAR because, yeah. So here they come off of turn number four. Hosovar saw he was running a different line than Blaney. Now, the top side, if you run that, you kind of get a better exit off the corner. Blaney, you run the inside to just kind of have a more consistent lap. And that's what Blaney's doing. Hosovar kind of gets the edge, but Blaney gets the... I guess, short end run, as you can see, because he clears. Then Hosfar, he gets his run, ripping that top, coming off the bottom, coming off the top, going to the bottom. Because he has the run, he's just not going to take it to the back of Blaney. And this is like 50 laps to go. This is for second place. And we're in the postseason. This is for the championship. In their minds, they're thinking that this is for the championship, which it quite possibly could be. So Hosfar, with his run, cross the start-finish line, goes to the inside. Blaney sees it. He blocks. He comes down, and he comes down so far too much. I wish I could slow it down, but Hosovar just commits. Blaney commits. They're trying to go for the same spot on the same line, on the same track. They collide, and Blaney spins, and that's about all that there is. Now, if you break it down more and you just really think about who's at fault, if you ask me, I think Blaney's at fault because you can only block a guy so far, especially going into the corner. You know, there's only so many sacrifices that you can make. He probably would have, if this was the first 100 laps of the race, he would have absolutely lifted. And he would have, you know, that would have been that. And they would have been fine. But because you're within the last 50 laps, you're not going to give up that spot. Blaney, thinking championship, gets turned. Hosovar continues. And then they have an unbelievable fight on pit road post-race. I didn't think, when I was watching this unfold, I had my one Discord server up, and the one guy said, fight, all caps. And I'm like, oh, put the phone down, because I don't want to get spoiled. I'm just like, I'm in for the moment. I'm seeing Joey Logano, his dumb aw. He's doing burnouts, right? Then they cut to pit road, and here comes Ryan Blaney throwing up. Well, he first grabs him by the fire suit. Hosovar, 6'4" of him, about as lanky and tall as I am, swings at Blaney, connects, and then they just start going at it, and it's an unbelievable scene. And then Blaney gets dragged away, pulled away. Oh, this is afterwards. But he gets pulled away, he gets dragged to the ground. He finds a hole back into it, runs up, and like tackles Carson Hocevar against his car. If the car wasn't there, Hocevar was going down. Like, when I tell you there's never been a fight really like this, at least in modern NASCAR, there has never been a fight in modern NASCAR like this. And it's amazing because it's with the one guy that's promoting the hell out of NASCAR, doing single-handedly bringing NASCAR back to relevancy, because no one cares about NASCAR.
0: Yeah, I was going
2: to
0: say, as someone who doesn't follow NASCAR, I've heard and seen Carson Hocevar multiple times.
2: So like, from your outside perspective, what do you think about Carson Hocevar?
0: I'm not going to lie. Like, if I watched NASCAR more, I think he'd probably be like my favorite driver.
2: Absolutely.
0: Like, dude,
2: this is kind of what he does, like, yeah, every week. Like, high key, he does this type of stuff every week. He's always getting
0: everybody. And I agreed with what you said with, like, it seemed like Blaney's fault, or because like I was watching it, I was like, yo, why'd he just like cut him off there, like what are we doing there? Like, I thought it was more so of a like it made sense why like he kind of like got in front of him, but it also was like, what did you expect to happen?
2: Yeah,
0: and type of thing. And like,
2: the reason why Blaney's upset, and he explained it on fellow driver Denny Hamlin's podcast yesterday, the last 3 weeks for Blaney have not been good point wise. They have not finished where he's wanted to.
0: Okay.
2: He wrecked out last week because his brakes exploded going into a corner. And then you just add this on top. It's just insult on top of injury, salt into the wound. And of course, it comes at the hands of a guy like Carson Hocevar, who already is not well known in the garage or perceived.
0: Yeah.
2: Well, perceived, not perceived well,
0: at least. Yeah. He's kind of like a villain.
2: Yes. Okay. Heavily so. Now, the comparisons with Dale Earnhardt, what are we talking about? What are we doing? This man, okay, here's what I think. And
0: Hocevar is going to be the next NASCAR GOAT, by the way.
2: This man, Carson Hocevar, has won one race, and he is acting like he has won a championship, the Daytona 500, the Coke 600, and the Bristol Night Race. He has not done nothing to deserve this level of, like, ego, I guess. Like, win 5 races, and then you can start acting like this. But he's already this far.
0: Had no idea he's only won one race. Because, dude, with the way I see him online, that's a surprise to me, because, dude, I thought this dude was like Conor McGregor, bro.
2: So you thought he won more?
0: I thought he was like a winner. I thought, like...
2: So knowing that, and you're like, how does that, like, one win?
0: Dude, it reminds Blaney, me.
2: Hold on. Blaney, series champion.
0: He won
2: it like 3 years ago. He has like 19 career wins. Well, far more accomplished.
0: The funniest thing is now, this ties in perfectly to me saying it seems like a McGregor, because he seems like a recent McGregor now. It's like, dog, wrap it up. Like, chill on that, bro.
2: He's going so hard for somebody who runs like 8th.
0: Oh, no.
2: I feel like saying that you run 8th than running 30th, that's more of an insult, because he just has the mindset that he wins every week, when in reality, he's just finishing 7th. That's all there is to it, man. Carson Hocevar, love the guy.
0: It's like the NFL wild card. It's like making it in the 7th seed and celebrating like you won the Super Bowl.
2: Yeah, and then like after the punt, after you got whacked by Blaney, he like turns to the crowd and he like tries to pump him
0: that's
2: up.
0: That's so
2: like,
0: funny.
2: Gives Blaney the finger.
0: That's so funny.
2: And like the fans are eating it up because everybody's on Team Carson Hocevar, I guess. But a lot of talk and a lot of action for a guy who's won only a single race. Unreal. Get woke.
0: Yeah, no, I did high key think he's won at least like a little bit more than just one race.
2: Yeah,
0: just like I've. The more that I think about it, I think, like, the main first time I saw him, I'm not even thinking about this at the time. I thought it was, like, a throwback or something, but it was like, oh, Carson Hocevar won his first race. And
2: did you see him, like, the burnout to that
0: one? Yeah.
2: Where he hopped out of it?
0: Yes, yes, that's exactly what I saw. And I thought that was, like, you know how they'll post, like, throwback pick, their throwback videos and stuff like that? Because I didn't even, like, read the caption or anything. Mm-hmm. I was like, oh, this looks sick. And it's, like, now coming to find out that's the only time he's ever won.
2: Yep. I mean, the fan base then went crazy. Somehow the momentum has not stopped. Like, people have not figured out, dude, he's only won a single race. Like,
0: yeah.
2: They're not thinking that. They're just like, this guy's cool. He's so nonchalant. And that's the guy that we're going to root for. I guess.
0: Yeah.
2: I don't really have a fan, or I don't really root for a driver. I'm just kind of like, I'm kind of like this. I'm just, I want stories.
0: Yeah.
2: Fair. I want stories that ESPN will cover that aren't fights. And we'll just get, okay. On Sunday, when ESPN covered the fight, they gave the most surface-level detail and explanation to the entire situation.
0: Yeah.
2: They could have done far better, but that's because ESPN is ESPN. I hate that ESPN is kind of just the center of sports, and this is the only information, because they don't deserve
0: extra this. Extra Super Poop Network.
2: They

0: You're welcome for that. Dude, I'm tired, I'm delirious, and I'm talking about Extra Super Poop Network because they're not good at reporting at all.
1: They're not, bro. Super Poop.
0: That's elite radio broadcasting. Wow. Here at KUR.
1: Oh my god, and this is going to win an award. Oh my god.
0: Extra Super Poop Network.
1: How do we get segue? I guess talking about Super Poop, the freaking Titans. The Titans eat Eagles.
0: Super Poop the Eagles O-line, bro.
1: I mean, this is just Super Poop the game. Extra Super Poop. It was Super Poop when you just had the Eagles. Extra Super Poop when you're like, oh, it's against the Titans.
0: Extra Super Poop was the left side of this O-line today, dude.
1: Do you want to explain dude, this? Because Sunday. Pirating once again let me down. The floor is all yours to explain. Oh, I've not gotten in trouble, by the way, for admitting that I pirate.
0: That's fire.
1: Because nobody cares. Cavalier, the dog, Cavalier is not going to do anything, bro.
0: But, yeah, basically talking about how Super Poop the Eagles O-line is. Dude, I can't wait for Spotify when this gets put on Spotify for it to have a chapter of, like, it just says
1: Discussing Super Poop.
0: Discussing ESPN and the Extra Super Poop Network.
1: Oh, dude, there's got to be a way where we can, like, get the chapters to say exactly, like, it's not, like, they pull from what we say, and they make that the chapter.
0: Dude, oh my god. So I had one, on my show, and I was talking about Dan Ige. His name's Dan, like, D-A-N, Ige, I-G-E. The name of the chapter on Spotify, because it does, like, AI automatic chapters, Danny Gay.
1: Danny
0: and then Gay. Who is Danny Gay?
1: An AI is the future.
0: Yeah, it is. Multiple rivers were drained just for it to say Danny Gay, by the way. Multiple villages have gone thirsty.
1: Think about that while you sleep tonight about Danny Gay.
0: Dude, we're... It's 12:38 on a Tuesday.
1: Do we want to go to commercial before you talk about the Eagles game?
0: We could. That would be a good. That would be a better segue than Extra Super Poop.
1: While we collect our thoughts, hold on. While we collect our thoughts, you guys are going to listen to some quality commercials. Please stand by.
0: Is it dog seatbelt?
1: No, I did. I almost did put that in. I was like, nah, it's just a little too much for this early in the morning.
0: Yeah.
1: This is Sports and More at 12 p.m. on a Tuesday afternoon.
2: Looking for an animated movie that's exciting, beautiful, and a little different? Princess Mononoke is a Studio Ghibli movie directed by Hayao Miyazaki. It follows Ashitaka, a young prince who gets caught in a conflict between humans and the spirits of the forest. Throughout the movie, Ashitaka meets San, known as Princess Mononoke, protector of the forest, but will she be able to look past human destruction? Princess Mononoke isn't your typical animated movie. It blends the historical culture of Japan with a beautifully cinematic experience. The animation is also a huge part of what makes the movie so memorable. Miyazaki's charming style creates a world that feels honestly completely unique. If you enjoy fantasy and adventure, Princess Mononoke is definitely worth checking out at The Strand in Kutztown. We have showing times for September 26th at 4 p.m. and September 27th at 2 and 7 p.m.
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1: 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Welcome back to Sports and More on a Tuesday afternoon. I'm your host, Bronson Minnick, joined alongside by...
0: Matt Scheidler.
1: Welcome back, everybody. We're going to talk some Eagles, Titans, and some extra super poop. Matt, the floor is yours.
0: Yeah, so our O-line, man, is so bad. It's really bad, dude. But Jalen Hurts, an absolutely surgical two-minute drill to end the game there. Eagles were trailing 20-17 with about 2 minutes left in the game. Actually, let me check how much time was left when we started this drive. It was... okay, we had like, we had a minute 56, and Jalen Hurts was surgical that drive. He had an absolutely incredible pass to Devontae Smith on third down and six. He doesn't complete that pass. That's a field goal, and we're having to go to overtime with the Tennessee Titans. But instead, he throws an absolute dime to Devontae Smith on the sideline, then scrambles, escapes, again, because our O-line was so bad. He scrambles, escapes, finds Darius Cooper in the back of the end zone. My goat, Darius Cooper. What a story Darius Cooper is. I believe he was an undrafted free agent. Gets his last year.
1: Wow.
0: He worked his way to the practice squad, made the 53-man roster last year as well. Or he was practice squad last year and occasionally got bumped up, depending on the game and situation. But he didn't really, play last year. This year, he made the 53-man roster and gets his first career receiving touchdown today.
1: Awesome.
0: Or not today, Sunday. But, yeah, it was great to see. And the Eagles, it was ugly, but got it done. And, the first pick from Hurts was pretty bad, but the second one, he just got, smoked by an edge rusher because, again, our O-line can't block. So, that one wasn't even on him. It was
1: is the problem with the O-line?
0: Cam Jurgens is very heavily the issue. Drew Kendall didn't have that bad of a game this week, especially for his, first game. Lane Johnson has looked eh. He hasn't looked like his himself. Tyler Steen has looked okay. Jordan Mailata has looked eh. It's just, all around, the O-line has just not looked good. And it's a very big issue. It kind of ties into the Eagles lost Jeff Stoutland over the offseason. And that's kind of starting to kind of rear its ugly head that Petullo and Sirianni decided that they needed to make changes to the run game, quote unquote, make changes to the run game, and they decided that was more important than keeping Jeff Stoutland, who's the reason why a lot of these Eagles O linemen have become the way they are. Which Jordan Mailata didn't play a snap of organized football before he came to the Eagles, and what's his name was, and Stoutland was so good that he was able to get Mailata into a situation where he's one of the best tackles in the league.
1: My apologies for mildly changing subjects, but they do have the replay of that pick. The very first pick.
0: Yeah, no,
1: the first
0: one was bad.
1: That was bad.
0: Yeah, no, the first one was bad.
1: That's on Hurts.
0: Yes,
1: because
0: yes,
1: from what that showed, double coverage, single guy.
0: No, he
1: no chance.
0: He just
1: absolutely
0: dot. It was a dot to the defense, but
1: they were on the 10-yard line. Yeah, and ran back on the other 10.
0: Yeah, but the second one was not on him at all. It was a good throw. He just got domed to the ribs as he threw it. I don't know if it'll show it. Let me see if I can find it.
1: The one time when Extra Super Poop Network is actually helpful.
0: Yeah, facts. And yeah, no, it does not show the.
1: No.
0: Yeah, the, what do you call it, video is not up there. So, oh wait, game highlights, so maybe it'll show it here. It was after this, okay. I mean.
1: Cam Ward.
0: No, it's
1: so
0: definitely not.
1: Second year
0: quarterback. No, it doesn't show it.
1: Second year quarterback, is he showing any signs of improving, or is kind of where he's at just because of the Titans?
0: I mean, it's because of the Titans. 13 for 20. He didn't look bad. He was pretty good rushing. He was good rushing. He had one QB sneak touchdown that was it was debatable if he even got in. And then he had one that was a nice dive to the pylon, tied it for the Titans at the time. And then Yeah. So it was a good game from Ward. He was, like, talking mess to, like, Jordan Davis during the... Dude, Jeffrey Simmons was, like, grabbing his junk towards Eagles fans before that final drive when Hurts, like...
1: Grabbing his junk.
0: Yeah, he was, like, he was doing the Baker Mayfield, what he did to the, whoever they were playing. I forget who they were playing, but...
1: It was the Oklahoma game where he was on the sideline. He was walking down.
0: And he was walking down, like, grabbing his junk.
1: The difference between that is because he was in college and... Who did it?
0: Jeffrey Simmons was the one who said we have to make Hurts play quarterback this week to beat the Eagles, and Hurts beat the Titans by playing quarterback. So I don't know what he was on. The last time Hurts played the Titans, he put up like 380 passing yards, 3 passing touchdowns. So I don't know what he was getting this. Oh, we just need to make Hurts play quarterback thing from. And the funniest thing is the Darius Cooper touchdown at the very end of the game went right over the head of Jeffrey Simmons. Right over his head. Because for some reason, Robert Saleh, defensive genius, had a defensive tackle playing like kind of his own coverage. He had Jeffrey Simmons playing like his own coverage role. Went right over his head to the back of the end zone. It's beautiful. Poetic justice.
1: Is the Titans defense, because we were talking pregame... or pre-show, before we went on air, about Robert Saleh's history and just his history as a coach, and he's more defensive-minded than anything.
0: Yeah.
1: Is the defense on the Titans at least something to write home about?
0: To be honest, not really. It's just, they just don't have, like, names. Like, their main guy is going to be Jeffrey Simmons. I mean, Kendrick Faulk shouldn't be bad as a rookie. Anthony Hill Jr. shouldn't be bad.
1: Kendrick Faulk.
0: Speaking of Faulk, dude, Nick Faulk on the Falcons. He
1: yeah, we have a pull up here.
0: He actually locked in this week and was able to hit a field goal or two. But dude, week one he missed 2 field goals. Like, Faulk, what are we doing? Yeah, he's 3 for 6 on the year in field goals. Like, he's 1 for 3 from 50-plus, which, I mean, he's, like, 45. He's, like, 48 years old, dude. Like, not 48, but, like, he's 41. 41!
1: What?
0: Is that a new thing? You don't know about 41, dude?
1: We're not making it a thing. Hold on. You see, the Falcons, their team consists of Matt Ryan as their team president and Kevin Stefanski as their head coach. Do you think the Falcons are going to be able to put anything really together?
0: I mean, you can't really base those first 2 weeks, dude.
1: When do we start reflecting on the performance?
0: This week, week three? Yes. Okay. Cooper Rush is so bad.
1: Show me some. I don't know if... When did this become viral?
0: August 2025. So you're just just late on this, bro.
1: Leave it.
0: It
1: was actually a thing?
0: But yeah,
1: That's why I don't have TikTok. My friends tried to convince me to get TikTok. I'm like, no. Because I think TikTok's stupid. I think TikTok has a really bad reputation. I'm not saying that.
0: I'm not going to lie. I don't go on TikTok as much as I am on Instagram.
1: Instagram's golden. That's all I need. That is all I need.
0: Instagram is like that picture when the dude's just mining diamonds or trying to reach the diamonds, but he reaches the diamonds and it's all diamonds. That's just Instagram reels. Yeah. Yeah. His mouth is agape.
1: The Falcons, they play the Packers for some reason, prime time on Prime Video, Thursday Night Football.
0: Three straight weeks of Falcons prime time, by the way. I think they have this Thursday, and then I think they have next Sunday, and then the following Monday night.
1: Who makes the prime time scheduling?
0: 3 straight weeks of Falcons prime time, baby. Triple H, yes, you and me are excited.
1: I'm excited for the Falcons
0: in prime time.
1: I'm so ecstatic to watch the Atlanta Falcons get whooped in Wisconsin.
0: I mean, dude, Green Bay has looked really bad. Honestly, the Falcons could mess around and win this game.
1: Son. I am.
0: Dude, the Green Bay has not looked good. Who did they play this past week? Oh, wait, they barely beat the Jets.
1: And they lost against the Vikings.
0: Yeah, Green Bay beat the Jets in overtime. They lost to the Carson Wentz Vikings. Not the Kyler Murray Vikings. The Carson Wentz Vikings. Mm. Dude, the Packers definitely could lose this game against the Falcons, especially with Penix starting now. Because they'll actually have their QB1 starting. I'm a Drake London fantasy owner. I'm really hoping that Penix does well. I mean, Drake London was the number one fantasy receiver in the NFL last season when he had Penix throwing to him. So hopefully it works out.
1: Jaden Daniels.
0: Dude.
1: Yikes.
0: Dude, my bad injury, bro.
1: Same arm?
0: Yeah, same exact elbow, dude. Dude,
1: it's literally RG3. All over again, man.
0: Yeah, no, it actually is, dude. I saw it. Just sucks, dude. And then
1: this
0: dude
1: is so he's 25, bro.
0: Yeah, like, dude. And then Malika Nabers got hurt yesterday too. He ended up being like fine and was able to come back in the game, but like, dude, he hurt his shoulder.
1: There were a lot
0: yesterday.
1: Of people that got hurt.
0: Dude, a lot of people got hurt yesterday. Jackson Dart got hurt. Caleb Williams got hurt. Not yesterday. Jackson Dart got hurt yesterday, but Sunday too. Like,
1: son.
0: Hi, Pat McAfee.
1: He's literally on front page. ESPN is just Pat McAfee.
0: ESPN is just Pat McAfee.
1: Why do you think they gave him and Stephen A... Oh, I hate Stephen A. Why do you think they gave both of them huge contracts? Because both of them... because both of them talk sports, but they talk it in a way where it's engaging to the freaking LARPers, dude. It's unreal. I hate both of them.
0: W engagement bait, question mark?
1: It is engagement bait because he thinks I hate the show, and I'm sure if the show had the budget of Pat McAfee's show, it would be the same thing. I'm sure, but the way he explains stuff is so he's just such a frat guy, and I hate that that's kind of who he panders to because that type of audience is the worst type of sports fan.
0: The one thing I do like out of him is the field goal kick, John.
1: Yeah,
0: that's
1: kind of
0: sick,
1: like that.
0: With the like the college students.
1: That's cool.
0: Like just winning, hella bread.
1: injured list to kind of get back on track for my mild rant.
0: Yeah, like Dallas Goedert got hurt. Saquon got hurt.
1: Not the Cardinal. Why do I care about
0: speaking
1: who's
0: of which,
1: on the Cardinals?
0: Zach Ertz is an Eagle again.
1: Yes, yes.
0: Zach Ertz is an Eagle again.
1: Yesterday, big news from their practice squad.
0: Dude, if he gets 11 more receptions, he becomes the Eagles franchise leader in

0: Need something more current, guys. Like, people in the back, what are we doing? Where are you getting this stuff from?
1: Bro needs the people that got injured this week.
0: I need people to make the ads for my show, and
1: dude,
0: I need
1: could just
0: to get the
1: check,
0: stats,
1: I could just
0: please.
1: Check my fantasy lineups and see who got hurt,
0: you know,
1: this week. At this
0: I think
1: point, bro.
0: I think Deshaun put up more points than Drake May in fantasy.
1: He probably did.
0: I think I might have to switch
1: out.
0: Goddard
1: Drake got
0: May
1: hurt. Malik Nabers got hurt. Apparently, Brian Robinson was dealing with an injury.
0: I'm going to go 0-3 in fantasy.
1: Alec Pierce got hurt again. Mike Evans got hurt. Unk Mike Evans. Puka's hurt. He missed this week.
0: There was somebody who was carted off.
1: Caleb? Jaden Reed. Is that who you're thinking
0: David
1: of?
0: David Njoku.
1: On the spine board?
0: David Njoku.
1: Oh, Njoku, he got hurt. Dude, they lost two tight ends. It was Njoku and Kohler. They lost their tight end 1 and tight end 3.
0: That team's crippled.
1: Yeah. Well, it's also the Chargers. They might go 0-9. Like, they genuinely might start 0-9. Because they had their two really easy games to start off the year. Mm. They had the Cardinals and the Raiders. They lost to both of them. And now they play like... they have a gauntlet of a schedule now. Like, it's actually insane the teams they play. I think this week they have the Ravens, and then they have, like, the Bills. They have a bunch of teams in their division. Like, they have the Chiefs.
0: Yeah, let's talk the schedule to kind of bring the show to a close. Week 3, aforementioned Falcons at Packers. Probably Packers are going to win that, but I don't know. It's kind of battle of the mids, I guess.
1: I think the Falcons actually could win that. Especially with Penix, I think the Falcons could get that done.
0: Was he the one that did, like, the meme, like, preseason where he was like...
1: Yes. Yeah, he was the one pointing at Tua. He was the one pointing at Tua because, like, Tua was never going to start over him if he was healthy.
0: Bengals, Steelers, and we get into the 1 o'clock games on Sunday. Bengals, Steelers, Patriots, Jags, Titans, Giants. Scheduled that. Seahawks, Commanders, Jets, Lions, Panthers, Browns at home. Panthers gonna probably win. I don't know, low key. I don't know. Though, like,
1: I mean, y'all's defense is a good match for their offense. So, like, you could get something done there. You could get something done.
0: Finally, starting at home would definitely probably bring a morale boost because we've been on the road this entire time.
1: Yeah, fair.
0: In Florida, of all places. The most white and Republican place you can ever go to. Chiefs and Dolphins, Chargers, Bills, Texans, Colts, and that does it for your 1 o'clock Sunday games. We go to the 4 o'clock, which consists of the Cardinals, 49ers, Vikings, Buccaneers. Yikes. Bucks gonna get whooped.
1: Vikings, Bucks, man.
0: Raiders, Saints, Ravens, Cowboys, and for your Sunday night football, it is the Rams versus Broncos. And then Monday night football.
1: Oh, we're Monday night.
0: Eagles,
1: okay.
0: Bears.
1: Okay. Dude, we might be playing Tyson Badgett, which I'm honestly more scared if we play Badgett than Williams. Because, like, if we play the Bears with Caleb Williams, they're just going to, like, put belt to us. But if we play, like, Tyson Badgett, we're known for, like, letting backup quarterbacks just, like, go crazy on us. Like, I remember that Drew Locke game in 2024. He, like, led a game-winning drive against us. Like, we're backup quarterbacks are just our kryptonite. Mm-hmm. And I have a feeling that if Tyson Badgett starts, we're going to get, like, smoked by him, and I'm going to kill myself.
0: Oh, my God. This is kind of a weird circle we've gone to, but we started with the Browns. We're going to end with the Browns with a question. We're going to end with a question. Has your opinion of Deshaun Watson changed with Sunday's win and before the pending first home game? For me, no, because we've only won one game and everything that we know of Deshaun still exists. The first half of that game still exists. Yeah. Second half was nice. We need to see that consistently. And I'm not going to hop on the Monken train, although I did play his little clip. We need to win games. That's just what we need to do. We need to actually show that we're championship contenders and we know what we're doing and we can play competitive football. My opinion of Deshaun as a person and player have not changed. I think he is horrible as both. He is not our guy, and I wish it was Shador that's starting. Those are my thoughts. Ladies and gentlemen, thank you so much for listening to Sports More on a Tuesday afternoon.

0: Dude, it's weird week it's going to be.
1: Yeah.
0: Thank you so much, everybody, for listening. Matt, thank you for joining.
1: Of course.
0: Perma co-host. Yeah, always a pleasure to have you on. And to everybody listening, please drop us follows on Instagram. We're desperate at that guy named Bronson. You can find me, Matt.
1: At Matt Chidler 30. Everyone, make sure you study for your exams.
0: Yes, we're finally getting into exam season, man.
1: I have one tomorrow, one Thursday. Make sure you study for yours.
0: I got one Thursday. I haven't studied yet. It's on a Scantron, bro. No.
1: Mine tomorrow is on a Scantron. That just reminded me. I got to stop in the bookstore.
0: You're welcome.
1: Thank you.
0: Ladies and gentlemen, drive safe. Have a great week. And go Bears. Go Golden Bears. Correction. Go Golden Bears.
2: Star died in August from a drug overdose with fentanyl and other substances found in her system. There were no signs of trauma. This weekend, a memorial service was held for the 36-year-old actress in California, attended by friends and co-stars. More details about the circumstances of her passing are still developing. Tensions continue to rise in the Strait of Hormuz as negotiations between the U.S. and Iran stall. President Trump announced major military operations targeting Iranian sites, while Iran's President Pezeshkian vowed to stand firm in defense of their positions. A tanker was reportedly struck by a projectile in the strait, injuring crew members. Iranian officials assert that they are prepared for a long-term conflict, with a promise of enhanced military capabilities.

0: From KUR News, I'm Josh. Dr. Robert Fillman, Assistant Professor of English at Kutztown University, received a 2026 John P. Schellenberg Award for Excellence in Teaching and Learning at the University's Faculty and Staff Convocation on August 21st. The award recognizes an early career faculty member who demonstrates outstanding teaching and professional work. Fillman specializes in 19th and 20th century American literature, modernism, eclecticism, poetics, and American poetry, with research focused on the relationship between literature and the environment, promotes a supportive, engaging classroom environment, and serves as chair of the Kutztown University Composition Conference, faculty advisor for the Future Authors Club, and poetry editor of Pennsylvania English. Fillman is also an accomplished poet, author of Housebird 2022, The Melting Point 2025, and November Weather Spell 2019. The poetry published in numerous literary journals. He earned a PhD in English literature from Lehigh University, a master's in English literature from Arcadia University, and a bachelor's in English and business management from Moravian College. We check news hourly on KUR. I'm Josh.
1: Yo, welcome back to The Well on WKUR Kutztown. I'm Evan Bartlett. We're on episode 6 today, shifting gears into some incredible songwriting, some beautiful folk tunes, and deeply rooted grooves this hour. Let's start the weekend a little early with some Neil Young.

Clap your hands, say yeah, right there, with that, before that, with Upon This Tidal Wave of Young Blood, and starting things off with Neil Young's classic, Out on the Weekend. Keeping the classic vibes rolling, here is the legendary Taj Mahal.

That was the band with Jawbone and Taj Mahal taking us down the road right before them. Up next, we have an absolute masterpiece of a cover track from none other than Kevin Morby and Waxahachie.

Listen. 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

0: We'll go with the timeless Jesus, etc., right after Kevin Morby and Waxahachie's stunning take on Farewell Transmission. We're going to step away for a quick station break, but stick around, we've got plenty of great music coming up on the second half of the dial.
1: Are you tired of those same old BS wrestling shows? Well, I got you covered. Are you tired of always listening to the same commentary team? They have no passion, no drive, or any knowledge about wrestling. Well, don't worry, because I got you covered. My name is Nathan Benjamin Brumman /MBB. Yeah, and I do Radical Wrestling Recap on Tuesday, 8 p.m., baby. See you soon. Woo!
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0: From the KUR Notebook, Gamers of Kutztown University meets weekly in the MSU 218 on Wednesdays from 6:30 to 8:45 p.m. Come stop by if you enjoy board games, video games, card games, or other casual gaming. This is a great way to meet new people and relax after a long day. This message of community interest is brought to you by the radio voice of Kutztown University, KUR. WKUR Kutztown, welcome back to The Will. I'm Evan Bartlett. Coming straight out of the break, we're going to dive into some fantastic indie rock with a special bit of history attached to it. Here's the Teenage Cool Kids.

That was Landlocked State by the Teenage Cool Kids. Fun fact for you out there, the main singer of that track, Andrew Savage, actually went on to co-found and front the Parquet Courts. Neat little lineage there. Moving right along into some exceptional songwriting, here is Geese covering the great Nick Drake.

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This club is a presentation format, which means that every week someone presents something in the realm of game development. 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This message of community interest is brought to you by the radio voice of Kutztown University, KUR. Bob Dylan with Days of 49, following up Geese's wonderful version of Place to Be. I have just three more tracks left for you this hour, starting with King Tough.

That was Lobby Seafray there with Crying, Laughing, Loving, Lying. That leads us to our final track, a bone-chilling live track from the Talking Heads.

ending our show today with the legendary Talking Heads performing Heaven live from Stop Making Sense. That is going to put a wrap on episode 6 of The Well. I'm Evan Bartlett. Until next time, keep it locked and hope you have a great week. Go Birds, go Bears, and go Brighton. I'll see you guys back here Thursday at noon. Peace out, y'all.

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as negotiations between the U.S. and Iran stall. President Trump announced major military operations targeting Iranian sites, while Iran's President Pezeshkian vowed to stand firm in defense of their positions. A tanker was reportedly struck by a projectile in the strait, injuring crew members. Iranian officials assert that they are prepared for a long-term conflict, with a promise of enhanced military capabilities. Utah Republican Senator John Curtis is calling for an investigation into the alleged misuse of political connections for financial gain. He wants the Senate Judiciary Committee to subpoena Donald Trump Jr. and Hunter Biden to discuss their business dealings and relationships with foreign entities. Curtis argues that there should be no double standards for presidential families, regardless of party affiliation, and insists on accountability for any potential corruption.

WUR News, I'm Jaden Barr. Kutztown University is celebrating a major milestone with its Early College Academy, a program where high school students from Berks, Lehigh, Schuylkill, Montgomery, and Northampton counties can take classes on campus and earn college credit that amounts to a full college semester while learning about the university experience. Since 2024, the program has graduated two cohorts of students and are welcoming a third cohort of 94 new students for this academic year, up by 38.2% from last year's enrollment. In fact, out of the 105 students so far that have successfully completed the program, 56 have gone on to become official students of Kutztown University. Provost and Senior Vice President for Academic Affairs, Dr. Lauren Basden-Arnold stated, "We are pleased to engage with our district colleagues across the region to offer this valuable opportunity to students completing their K-12 experience. We love welcoming these students into the Golden Bear family and aim to provide them an authentic college experience." Anyone interested is encouraged to visit the Early College Academy website or contact the Office of Clinical Education at 610-683-4256. We check news hourly on KUR. I'm Jaden Ball.

Hello everyone! You're listening to K-Pop with Kimmel with Noelle Kimmel on the radio voice of Kutztown University, KUR. On this show, we play everything K-pop. For today's show, it's going to be a mix of different K-pop songs. The first song is A-E-I-O-U by Le Sserafim. This is my absolute fave song at the moment. Last week, I said I'd play it for this week, so here it is. There's just something about it that's so addicting to listen to. The second song is Sour Candy by Lady Gaga featuring Blackpink. I can't believe I've never played this song. This is one of the best collaborations ever, since I'm also a huge fan of Lady Gaga. The third song is New Trick by Rosé. So this is a special single that she just released. I believe she released this to be part of the Shot on iPhone campaign, since her new music video is shot on the new iPhone 18. But this song is still very much a real single that she made, so it might be on her album next year, possibly. Alright, let's get to the music.

The songs I just played were A.E.I.O.U. by La Seraphim, Sour Candy by Lady Gaga featuring Blackpink, and New Trick by Rosé. Now time for a quick card from the KUR notebook. 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This message of interest brought to you by the Radio Voice of Kutztown University, KUR. Welcome back. The next song is Open Your Eyes by Close Your Eyes. Their newest mini album releases on September 30th, and I am so excited. I don't really follow boy groups too much, but I'm a fan of this group. Their music is just one of my faves, and I feel like they are too underrated. The second song is Calling Me Back by Irene. This song showcases her vocals so much. She has such a sweet and soft, but still powerful voice, and her belting in this song is perfect. The third song is Dear My Crazy Soulmate by IU. This song is so heartwarming because it's about friendship and growing old together. One of the lyrics is, "My dream is for us to become two weird grandmas together." And I just think that's so sweet.

0: The songs I just played were Open Your Eyes by Close Your Eyes, Calling Me Back by Irene, and Dear My Crazy Soulmate by IU. Now time for a quick PSA.
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0: Welcome back. The next song is Brave by Twice. Their album, titled Between 1 and 2, might just be my favorite from them. Not sure yet, but it's just so nostalgic to me. There are just too many amazing albums. The second song is Rainbow Halo by Red Velvet. I adore whenever their songs sound magical and majestic. If a song could have sparkles, this song would definitely radiate with them. The third song is Heaven by Jennie. Her entire discography is so good. I'm obsessed with this extended play and her last album. I go through phases with different songs.

The songs I just played were Brave by Twice, Rainbow Halo by Red Velvet, and Heaven by Jenny. The next song is Ex Machina by Eve. I was talking to my friend the other day, and she said Eve is her favorite solo artist, and I can completely understand why. She has this sound that she orchestrates perfectly. The second song is Day by Day by Joy. This takes me back. Her voice is stunning, and the music just reminds me of my childhood. Just feels like it could be part of a princess movie. The third song is Favorite Song by Meowth. Their most recent extended play was their best so far. I've listened to it so much.

0: The songs I just played were Ex Machina by Eve, Day by Day by Joy, and Favorite Song by Meowth. Now time for a quick SPA.
1: Hey there. 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
0: Welcome back. The next song is Doll by Idol. I've been re-listening to their older songs, and I'm just getting reminded how much I love this group. They have experience with so many different sounds, and they are just so talented every time. The second song is Good Girls in the Dark by Yenna. My favorite soloist. She always dabbles in different subgenres of pop, whether it be pop rock, electropop, or dance pop. Each song, no matter the genre, is always full of energy. The third song is Heartburn by Sunmi. Her vocal tone is so unique and enchanting. If you haven't listened to her solo discography, you need to immediately.

This message of interest brought to you by the radio voice of Kutztown University, KUR. Welcome back. We are nearing the end of my show, so we have enough time for one song. The last song is Song of the Stars by Tomorrow X Together. This was their last song off their album titled The Star Chapter Together, and it definitely has that end to a story vibe to it. It has a very beautiful melody as well. This has been K-Pop with Kimmel with Noelle Kimmel on the radio voice of Kutztown University, KUR. Thank you for listening. 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

I'm Kennedy Collins. Former President Bill Clinton delivered strong criticisms of the Trump administration at the Clinton Global Initiative Summit in New York, without mentioning Trump by name. He condemned recent proposals, like a triumphal arch intended for military uses, as self-serving. Clinton also addressed increasing inequality and political division, emphasizing the need for a more inclusive approach rather than a zero-sum mentality. And he expressed concern about the misuse of government for personal gain. Richard Gowan, a program director at the International Crisis Group, spoke out following President Trump's recent defense of his war with Iran. Gowan highlighted the implications of the conflict, expressing concern about how it may affect global stability and security. As tensions rise, experts continue to analyze the situation and its potential impact on international relations.

From KUR News, I'm Josh. Dr. Robert Fillman, Assistant Professor of English at Kutztown University, received a 2026 John P. Schellenberg Award for Excellence in Teaching and Learning at the University's Faculty and Staff Convocation on August 21st. The award recognizes an early career faculty member who demonstrates outstanding teaching and professional work. Fillman specializes in 19th and 20th century American literature, modernism, eclecticism, poetics, and American poetry, with research focused on the relationship between literature and the environment, promotes a supportive, engaging classroom environment, and serves as chair of the Kutztown University Composition Conference, faculty advisor for the Future Authors Club, and poetry editor of Pennsylvania English. Fillman is also an accomplished poet, author of Housebird 2022, The Melting Point 2025, and November Weather Spell 2019. The poetry published in numerous literary journals. He earned a PhD in English literature from Lehigh University, a master's in English literature from Arcadia University, and a bachelor's in English and business management from Moravian College. We check news hourly on KUR. I'm Josh.

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0: 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I have a fun fact for you today. Did you know Venus is the only planet in our solar system that spins clockwise? 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
2: 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Minor changes to broiler and turkey production, mostly rounds to zero for those species.
1: World Agricultural Outlook Board Chair Mark Jankowski explains how this reflects price changes from the previous month.
2: Steer prices for 2026, we lowered by $8 per hundredweight, now at $237.35 per hundredweight. Hog price forecast, we're also seeing a little bit of pressure there based on recent prices. 2026, we lowered our forecast by 50 cents per hundredweight, now at $64.82 per hundredweight. Turkeys, on the other hand, we've seen some recent strength the past few weeks, strong enough that we raised our 2026 turkey price forecast by 4.3 cents per pound.
1: I'm Rod Bain reporting for the U.S. Department of Agriculture in Washington, D.C.
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0: News update.
1: A search warrant that was served on the city of Pittsburgh earlier this year is now unsealed. The Allegheny County District Attorney's Office served the warrant back in March, accusing the former mayor at Gainey administration of awarding no-bid contracts as a way to reward political supporters. In the documents, a former city solicitor claims 20% of the contracts that were approved for vendors under Gainey were given exemptions from the public bidding process, when less than 10% were exempted under previous mayors. Some of the payouts in question came out of the $2 million that went to so-called Stop the Violence grants. Gainey has not publicly commented on the accusations. Former Pitt quarterback Phil Jurevic is accused of stealing a box truck from Allegheny Health Network's Wexford Hospital. He was arrested Friday on theft by unlawful taking and receiving stolen property counts. An employee from a party rental company tells police he was trying to load tables and chairs into the vehicle at a function at a hospital when it took off. Jurevic played his final season of college football at the University of Pittsburgh in 2023, following previous stints at Notre Dame and Boston College. Testing of Waymo driverless cars is underway in Pittsburgh. The company announced a planned expansion into the Steel City last week at the AI Horizons Summit. Drivers are still behind the wheel in the Waymo vehicles in Pittsburgh until the service is approved by state regulators and officially launched. A company spokesperson says that they hope that will happen soon, but there's no date set at the moment. In other news, the Alakiski Marching Band Festival is happening this evening. The event is planned at Plum High School beginning shortly after 7 p.m. Nearly a dozen marching bands from the area will be performing. Admission is $5. And Penguins forward Ben Kindle's hurt following last night's NHL preseason opener at PPG Paints Arena. Kindle went down with an undisclosed lower body injury as Pittsburgh took on Buffalo and the Pens beat the Sabres 4-1. Pittsburgh will host the Detroit Red Wings tonight. I'm Juan Arango and you're up to date with Radio PA.
2: Looking for an animated movie that's exciting, beautiful, and a little different? Princess Mononoke is a Studio Ghibli movie directed by Hayao Miyazaki. It follows Ashitaka, a young prince who gets caught in a conflict between humans and the spirits of the forest. Throughout the movie, Ashitaka means San, known as Princess Mononoke, protector of the forest, but will she be able to look past human destruction? Princess Mononoke isn't your typical animated movie. It blends the historical culture of Japan with a beautifully cinematic experience. The animation is also a huge part of what makes the movie so memorable. Miyazaki's charming style creates a world that feels honestly completely unique. If you enjoy fantasy and adventure, Princess Mononoke is definitely worth checking out at The Strand in Kutztown. We have showing times for September 26th at 4 p.m. and September 27th at 2 and 7 p.m.
3: Rain showers for today, breezy afternoon temperature around 60, showers ending tonight 50, and mostly cloudy, low 60s tomorrow. Thursday, partly sunny, 60 to 65, mostly sunny, mid-60s Friday into Saturday. This is Radio PA meteorologist Bill Jackman.
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1: If you like Michael McDonald, Kenny Loggins, Christopher Cross, and Olivia Newton-John, you like Yacht Rock. 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

0: 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Hi, I'm Josh. Did you know a dentist named William Morris invented cotton candy in 1897? 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

I'm Kennedy Collins. Vice President J.D. Vance announced plans to remove 760,000 individuals from the Affordable Care Act exchanges, claiming they were either fraudulently enrolled or non-existent. This move aims to save $2.2 billion as part of a broader effort to combat healthcare fraud. Additionally, a six-month suspension on new agents assisting enrollments has been introduced. Currently, about 19 million Americans are enrolled in ACA plans. Tensions continue to rise in the Strait of Hormuz as negotiations between the U.S. and Iran stall. President Trump announced major military operations targeting Iranian sites, while Iran's President Pezeshkian vowed to stand firm in defense of their positions. A tanker was reportedly struck by a projectile in the strait, injuring crew members. Iranian officials assert that they are prepared for a long-term conflict, with a promise of enhanced military capabilities. The News Stream, powered by Seaboard Networks, delivering smarter radio.

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Kutztown University is celebrating a major milestone with its Early College Academy, a program

0: were high school students from Berks, Lehigh, Schuylkill, Montgomery, and Northampton counties can take classes on campus and earn college credit that amounts to a full college semester while learning about the university experience. Since 2024, the program has graduated two cohorts of students and are welcoming a third cohort of 94 new students for this academic year, up by 38.2% from last year's enrollment. In fact, out of the 105 students so far that have successfully completed the program, 56 have gone on to become official students of Kutztown University. Provost and Senior Vice President for Academic Affairs, Dr. Lauren Basden-Arnold, stated, "We are pleased to engage with our district colleagues across the region to offer this valuable opportunity to students completing their K-12 experience. We love welcoming these students into the Golden Bear family and aim to provide them an authentic college experience." Anyone interested is encouraged to visit the Early College Academy website or contact the Office of Clinical Education at 610-683-4256. We check news hourly on KUR. I'm Jaden Ball.
1: You're listening to the radio voice of Kutztown University, KUR. My name is Celeste, and this is The Vibe, where every Tuesdays and Thursdays we play music based on a specific feeling, vibe of a person, action, etc. Today, the vibes are the newest and some veteran pop girls that have hit the scene and have broken down barriers within the music industry, and they have definitely claimed their spot in my Hall of Fame, at least. But, you know, maybe we can debate a little bit about them being in the general Hall of Fame, because in my opinion, I think they're doing it better than half of these veterans, but that's not the point. The very first track I want to play is called I Kissed a Girl by Katy Perry. Fun fact, this song was actually inspired by Katy Perry's crush of Scarlett Johansson, which, I mean, I don't blame her. I've seen Black Widow, and you know what? You ain't wrong. You are not wrong.

That was I Kissed a Girl by Katy Perry. Now, this next track is called Breaking Dishes by Rihanna. I love Rihanna, I really do. Like, she is goddess. But fun fact, apparently this song really didn't appear on I think it's a Hot 100 until 18 years after its release. And that's all thanks to TikTok, which, I mean, it is a music app. I mean, the icon is literally a music note. But that's just crazy to me because Breaking Dishes is so good. I mean, the whole album is so good. So for the fact that this didn't even appear on the Billboard until like 18 years after its release, super crazy. But, you know, I don't know. Like, it seems like they were sleeping on Rihanna when they shouldn't have been.

Such a good song. Still can't believe it really didn't hit. But before we get on to our next track, I want to say a little of a community service or community whatever. You know what I want. Are you part of a club or an organization on campus? Want to get your club more notice? We here at KUR can help you out. You can come in and record a promotion or write a notebook for your club to be played or read on our sound waves. All it takes is an email to the eBoard members and we can set up a time that works for both of us. This message of community interest was brought to you by the radio voice of Kutztown University, KUR. Now, this next track is called Cannibalism by Slater. Slater's like a new pop girl that hit the scene, and oh my god, I fell in love with her album Worst Girl in America. Like, it's just like such a good dance, like party rock. I don't know. It's not really rock because the genre today is pop, but this song I think is definitely very underrated, and I think if you don't listen to Slater, I don't know what you're doing. You need to honestly lock in. But yeah, Cannibalism by Slater.

0: Are you tired of those same old BS wrestling shows? Well, I got you covered. Are you tired of always listening to the same commentary team? They have no passion, no drive, or any knowledge about wrestling? Well, don't worry, because I got you covered. My name is Nathan Benjamin Brumman /MBB. Yeah, and I do Radical Wrestling Recap on Tuesday, 8 p.m., baby. See you soon. Woo!
1: Hey, I'm Reba McEntire. In life, you'll hear a lot of people tell you that you can do anything you want. I'm here to tell you that's true. Since I was a little girl, I dreamed of becoming a successful singer and entertainer. It took a lot of hard work, dedication, and perseverance to find my success, but it was worth it. I never gave up on my dreams. Remember, you can never have a dream come true until you've had a dream. This message is brought to you by the U.S. Air Force.
2: You're listening to the radio voice of Kutztown University, KUR. That last song was Cannibalism by Slater. This next track is called Apple by Charlie XCX. Now, Brat, which was released in 2024, I believe, this party album was really like a big smash hit. Like, there was a whole thing, you know, Brat Summer and all of that. But like, when I was looking through the album to look for songs, I was like, a lot of the songs on this album are really personal. Like, everybody's thinking like, oh, Brat, you know, you want to have fun, party, you know, like all of this. But then like, when you really look at the lyrics, like, it's like, oh wow, she went through a lot. And especially like in the music industry, because we all know, if you know, the music industry is not the friendliest industry to be in, especially as a woman. And she talks a lot about that on her track, how they try to like pit women against each other. For example, you know, Girl So Confusing on sometimes, like, she had to, she did a remix with Lord, Love Lord. But apparently these two, like, you know, they had beef. I think it was because they looked alike. Honestly, at the end of the day, who cares? But I guess that was a whole big thing. And they made up on the track because they were like, girl, they did this to us on purpose. Like, we have no reason to be fighting. We're like, sure, we look alike, but we are two different people. Why is that a reason to fight? So, yeah, I just found that really cool. I think Brat is like, if you actually think about it, like, outside of like a party album, like, it's really, really, really, like, I don't want to say like psychological, like, I don't know, emotional. Like, it's kind of sad. Like, she'll like have an upbeat sound, but like, then you listen and you're like, wow, that's kind of crazy. And speaking of the crazy, the song Apple by Charlie XCX apparently is about her complicated relationship with her parents. You know, like Outkast said, like, y'all don't want to listen, y'all just want to dance. And that was so true, because I just now found out, I like did not know she was going through all this. I love you, Charlie. I doubt she's listening, but I love you so much, girl, and keep going.

You're listening to the radio voice of Kutztown University, KUR. That was Apple by Charlie XCX from her 2024 album, Brat. Now, this next track is called Fame Is a Gun by Addison Rae. Addison Rae, like, I still to this day can't believe, like, a TikTok star turned pop star, like, I would be bumping her music. Like, I'm not trying to, like, sound, you know, like, mean, because Addison Rae, she's a very talented girl. She was always talented. Even when she was a TikTok star, you know, she was just, you know, dancing, and we could see she had some dancing background. But, like, a pop star, girl, like, I'm sorry, and never in a million years did I ever think that would happen. But it did, and she made, like, some of my favorite songs, like Fame Is a Gun. I know that's, like, the most popular song on the album, but still, like, I mean, it's, I can't not like it. It's so good. And I don't know what she, I don't know who her producer was. I don't know, like what made her want to switch a career like that, but I'm glad she did, because I don't know what I'd be without this song. Like, this song is just so good. It's like putting your body out of the roof of a car while it's driving, and then, like, you just feel the wind in your hair. Don't do that. It's very dangerous. And I don't want anyone saying I'm like, well, Celeste told me to do it, she told me to stick my head out the window. No, but I'm saying it would feel like that, because they do that in movies where there are medics on set in case something bad does happen. Do not do that. But yeah, other than that, we're gonna listen to Fame Is a Gun by Addison Rae. I hope you guys enjoy.

That was Fame is a Gun by Addison Rae. You're listening to the radio voice of Kutztown University, KUR Kutztown. My name is Celeste, and this is a segment called The Vibe, where every Tuesdays and Thursdays we play a specific genre of music based on a certain person, vibe, anything I feel like, because it's my show, and who are you to tell me what I can play? But yeah, every Tuesday and Thursday. And also, don't like feel like, oh, I'm not really messing with the songs that you really play. Like, is there like a possibility, like, you can play this song, I really like the song, I want to hear it in the Starbucks that I'm at right now waiting on my order. And I'm like, okay, yeah, sure. I mean, I will take any recommendations, any song, you know, as long as it's radio safe. I would love to play it. So if you ever want to hit me up about like any songs that you want on the radio that you want to listen to while you're waiting on your grilled cheese at Starbucks, my Instagram is at CelsCole, CelsCO. You can always DM me and be like, hey, Celeste, girl, you play horrible music. Play this instead. I'll be like, oh, that's mean, but okay. But yeah, so anytime, Tuesdays and Thursdays from 4 to 5 is where the vibe will be. Before we get on this next track, I want to do a little thing called In Other News. Now, In Other News, for people who don't know, I did this for my very first show. It's basically where I talk about celebrity news. I know some people don't care, like, girl, who cares what Kim Kardashian did this time? I'm like, well, I mean, I don't care, but is it not interesting? I mean, come on. Like, you're not even a little bit interested. You're lying. But yeah, this first one is Clark and Taylor from Love Island broke up. Now, if you watch, I think, was it Love Island season 7? Worst Love Island season ever. I'm sorry. Like, I mean, if you enjoyed it, that's, you know, perfectly okay. Nothing wrong with that. But it was not a good season at all, girl. That season was awful. And thank God it's over. And there's one more couple that's still together. I think Nick and Alondra is back together. But I mean, I don't know how I feel about that one. But yeah, there's only one couple left. Like, Love Island, and you mean only one couple survived? Like, that's crazy. And I don't even know if it's been like, no, it's been a year, because season 8 is out, but still, like, that's crazy. And apparently he left her on the side of the road in Oklahoma, and I think that might have solidified her like wanting to break up with him, which in my opinion, him being the way he treated Alondra would have been my reason. But that's just me. I'm not Clark, but I'm just saying, girl, you did this whole thing where people were like, hey, he's not a good guy. And you're like, no, he's a good guy to me. And now he left you on the side of Oklahoma. But that's also not your fault, because why would he do that? And this is why, like, don't go on Love Island, girl. Like, girl, no. If you're thinking about it, don't do it. You're not going to find your love. All right, this next one is a little sad, but Presley Gerber, Cindy Crawford's son, has passed away at the age of 27. Cindy Crawford, if you don't know, was a American model in the 90s. Cindy Crawford, you probably heard of the name, but yeah, she's a very popular model. And her son passed away at 27. I don't believe they released the cause of death yet, but it's very sad. 27 is very young. It's like the 27 club, you know, like when all those famous people, you know, randomly die from 27. I think it was mostly due to, addiction. Had taken over their life. But yeah, I just you know, hope for recovery for Cindy. Losing a child is not no easy matter. So yeah, this next one is, ooh, I can't believe this. Millie Bobby Brown has adopted her second child. I do think Millie Bobby Brown is 22, so she is like most of the people on this college campus age. Like, she has it all together at 22, and I just, like, I have to commend her for that. Like, she's married, she's got the money, she's adopting, and you know what, like, do you, girl. You got all that money in the world. Like, who's gonna sit there and tell you can't adopt a child? And she's probably an amazing mother. She usually keeps that private about her life, which, as she should. I think people are ironic. I think people are too involved in celebrity lives. I know, because, girl, you have a whole segment. But, like, still, like, I think sometimes people can be too involved. Yeah, so congrats to Millie. Those babies are probably adorable, and I hope that nothing but good things come in her future, especially because she was a child actress, and people are so weird about her now these days. It doesn't make any sense. But yeah, so this next track is called Midnight Sun. Now, it is fall,
But like Zara Larsson said, summer isn't over yet. And that's how I feel, because I'm not ready for winter. I hate winter. I like fall, but I hate winter. So I'm just going to keep playing the song until the snow starts. And then maybe I'll believe that summer is over.

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1: From KUR News, I'm Josh. Dr. Robert Filman, Assistant Professor of English at Kutztown University, received a 2026 John P. Schellenberg Award for Excellence in Teaching and Learning at the University's Faculty and Staff Convocation on August 21st. The award recognizes an early career faculty member who demonstrates outstanding teaching and professional work. Filman specializes in 19th and 20th century American literature, modernism, eclecticism, poetics, and American poetry, with research focused on the relationship between literature and the environment, promotes a supportive, engaging classroom environment, and serves as chair of the Kutztown University Composition Conference, faculty advisor for the Future Authors Club, and poetry editor of Pennsylvania English. Filman is also an accomplished poet, author of Housebird 2022, The Melting Point 2025, and November Weather Spell 2019. The poetry published in numerous literary journals. He earned a PhD in English literature from Lehigh University, a master's in English literature from Arcadia University, and a bachelor's in English and business management from Moravian College. We check news hourly on KUR. I'm Josh.
2: You're listening to the radio voice of Kutztown University, KUR. My name is Celeste, and this is The Vibe. Now, before we get to this next track, I want to talk about the artist. Her name is Pink Panthers. I doubt you have not heard of her. I mean, she's everywhere right now. But if you haven't, oh my god, I cannot wait to talk about her. You don't understand. I love her. So, she's obviously from Britland. That's usually what I call, like, London. I just call it Britland. I don't know why. It's just funny to me. But she is so creative. I believe she was, I think she won an award, and she was like the youngest producer ever. She writes and produced all of her songs, all of it. And she has like this 1990s, 2000 like kind of feel to it, but like also like her own touch to it. And it's amazing. Apparently, these are just simple facts. I don't think they will benefit you. But her full name is Victoria Beverly Walker. Like, if you said that in a British accent, the name makes so much sense. Like, Victoria Beverly... never mind, I can't do a British accent. Sorry. But, yeah, she's only 25 years old. And I think she won the, like, the youngest producer or whatever or something at 24. So she was the youngest to get that. And that is like crazy. Like, I mean, I'm nowhere near 24 or 25, but I don't think I'm going to be winning awards for the youngest anything. She is apparently, well, not apparently, she is half English, but she's also half Kenyan. So, you know, love that. I love Kenya. I want to go one day. But that's when I get some money in my pockets. But yeah, Pink Panthers. Oh my God. Those are just a little bit of fun facts about her. But this is from her album, Fancy That. It's such a good album, guys. If you don't listen to it, I don't know. Lock in. All right, this is Pink Panthers, Girl Like Me.

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This is a great way

casual gaming, lock in. I can't join the gaming club because I know they said casual gaming, but I mean, I'm not that good at any game. So it would just serve no purpose. And in card games, I cheat a lot. So that's also not good for anybody because I am very competitive. And if I lose, I cheat. So it's just not a good idea. But this next track is called Ain't in LA by Adela. Oh my God. Adela hit the scene after the Netflix competition show Popstar Academy. And I remember on the show, like, people really didn't like her because I guess they said she had an attitude problem or whatever. I don't know. But honestly, I mean, I didn't really watch the series, but we all know Cat's Eye came from that. But Adela also came from that. She was, I think she was, what is it, like, lost? She lost very early on, but that didn't stop her. She launched her own solo career, and it's done amazing. Her first album, The Provocateur, really good, but, you know, obviously a little provocative, so I can't play nothing like that, but I can play her newest album, Prima, that just came out. Every song on that album, 10 out of 10, argue with your mother, I don't care. That album is amazing. It also has like that 2000 feel, and she's got like songs that kind of remind me of like 2008 Britney, like her music from then, like Boys, like super good. Listen to Boys by Adela. That's really good. I think everybody will like that one. But Ain't in LA is actually the hit single that came off that album, and it's really good. But the message behind it is really amazing. You know, for all those girls in Kutztown University who feel like they're not going to, you know, achieve anything or they're not going to go anywhere, you know, don't ever feel like that because, you know, Adela reminds you, like, she's from a small city in Slovakia and now look at her, like, she's getting played on the radio. Her music is everywhere. She's going to be everywhere. I guarantee you that. And she's just reminding you, like, you don't need to go to LA or any big city for that matter to feel like you can achieve your dreams. And that's an amazing message, and I feel like, you know, that really resonated with me being from a smaller city as well. But yeah, this is Ain't in LA by Adela.

You're listening to the radio voice of Kutztown University, KUR Kutztown. My name is Celeste, and this is The Vibe. The song we just played was Ain't in LA by Adela. Now, before I get into this next song, I'm sorry. Like, I was just fangirling over her earlier, and I feel like it wasn't enough. Like, I had to talk more about her. Adela Hrgova. I hope I'm pronouncing that right. She's, from a small city in Slovakia. Excuse me. I can't pronounce the city. I don't want to butcher. I want to be respectful. But apparently she's the first artist from Slovakia to hit the chart on the US Billboard Hot 100. So not only is she making milestones on my Spotify rap, she is making milestones on the Billboard Hot 100, which is apparently where people think the best music is, which if that was true, Drake wouldn't be on there. But I didn't say that. I didn't say that. After being on Popstar Academy, she signed with Capitol Records in 2025 and released her debut EP, The Provocateur. Very good album. I recommend you listen to that. Can't play it on the radio. Not very appropriate. But then she released her debut studio album, Prima, which is my favorite album. I'm in the process of getting a CD player and the Prima album CD because apparently there is a extra track on there for just people who have the CD. And one of her songs, Nicole Kidman, has a different chorus. And I need that. I don't like to be left out. I want that. I need it. Like, if you want to give me money for that, I'm okay with that. Like, I need that. I need that CD so bad. I can't afford the vinyls. Just give me the CD. But, yeah. And she also was an opening act for Demi Lovato's It's Not That Deep tour in early 26 before launching her headlining Red Bottoms tour. Red Bottoms is also a good song on the Prima album. Really good song, actually. It's not just a good song, a really good song. I hope to play it one of these days, but we gotta find out what vibe it match. And if you know that song, you're like, hey girl, I know what vibe that matches, tell me, because I still haven't figured it out. And honestly, if I could play Adela every time I'm up here, I would, but I can't. But yes, this next song, this girl's technically not a big breakout pop girly like the rest of these girls, but I think with hard work and dedication, she can definitely get up there. Her name is Bershi. Now, I found her song from the video game. Oh my god, what was the video game? Oh my god, I forgot the video game. Maybe when I come back, I can remember it. But it's called Radio. It's a really good song. It was from the video Dispatch. Dispatch. That was what is a good game. I only watched it though. I didn't play the game. I watched the playthrough. But really funny game. Very inappropriate though. But very funny game. And this song came off that game, and such a good song. I hope she gets her flowers soon because her songs are really good.

That was Radio by Bershi. Like I said, you're listening to the radio voice of Kutsan University, KUR Kutsan. Like I said, the song came from the video game Dispatch. And I was really hoping she would get her flowers after that. I feel like she has really good songs on... Well, she doesn't have an album, actually. They're mostly just singles right now, but she has really good songs. And I feel like, you know, with enough time, you know, we can get her up there. You know, I want to hear more of Bershi. I want to see more of Bershi. She's got a unique sound that I don't hear a lot. Like, no disrespect, but there's a lot of people copying the same sound, especially after Charlie XCX. Baby, everybody was doing EDM. It's crazy. Like, come on, guys. Let's get some originality. Let's be a little different. Let's have fun. Let's not be like Charlie. Do your own thing. It's crazy. But, you know, hopefully she will get her flowers. If not, she'll always be in my heart. And some other people's too. Maybe some of you from Kutsan or Reading or whatever you're listening from. You know, she'll get her flowers there, hopefully. I really do think that she can become like a big star. But speaking of big stars, I want to play my last and final track. I know, sad days. This is Deja Vu by Olivia Rodrigo. If you haven't listened to her new album, I don't know what you're doing. Please listen to You Seem So Sad for a Girl So In Love. Such a good album. All the songs are good on there. And maybe one day I'll play a song from that, but we'll have to see. This is Deja Vu from her debut album. What was the album? Sour. It's a really good song, but it's actually really sad too. I mean, a lot of her songs are, but you know, she makes me dance sometimes. But yeah, Deja Vu by Olivia Rodrigo.

0: 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My name is Celeste, and this was The Vibe. 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I hope you all have an amazing day, an amazing Tuesday. Bye!
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I'm Kennedy Collins. Utah Republican Senator John Curtis is calling for an investigation into the alleged misuse of political connections for financial gain. He wants the Senate Judiciary Committee to subpoena Donald Trump Jr. and Hunter Biden to discuss their business dealings and relationships with foreign entities. Curtis argues that there should be no double standards for presidential families, regardless of party affiliation, and insists on accountability for any potential corruption. Vice President J.D. Vance announced plans to remove 760,000 individuals from the Affordable Care Act exchanges, claiming they were either fraudulently enrolled or non-existent. This move aims to save $2.2 billion as part of a broader effort to combat healthcare fraud. Additionally, a six-month suspension on new agents assisting enrollments has been introduced. Currently, about 19 million Americans are enrolled in ACA plans.

From KUR News, I'm Jaden Barr. Kutztown University Music Department Chair Dr. Jeremy Justison is the recipient of Kutztown University's 2026 Arthur and Isabel Weisenberger Award for Excellence in Teaching. This award recognizes a faculty member who has gone above and beyond in their teaching skills, as well as in their commitment to serving the overall university population. Dr. Justison's career has spanned 25 years, beginning in 2001, where he served initially as a clarinet and saxophone instructor. He also has taught several sections of Introduction to Music to non-majors, and went on to become the director of KU's marching unit, and later the director of bands. The latter role saw him conducting several musical ensembles, including the University Wind Ensemble. Dr. Justison is also known for developing several new courses within music education,

0: helped to create 4 music minors, 3 degrees for undergraduate students, and 1 degree for graduate students. Prior to KU, he taught music in the Texas public school system and music programs at the University of Mary Hardin Baylor. He has appeared in several venues, including New York's Carnegie Hall Stern Auditorium, the Kennedy Center in Washington, D.C., and Allentown's Miller Symphony Hall. He has also released 2 CDs that feature music from American composers. We check news hourly on KUR. I'm Jaden Barr.
1: You're listening to the radio voice of Kutztown University, KUR. I'm Allison, and you're on with 2000s Tunes. And I apologize that it might be a minute until I get my music ready, so I'm going to yap for a second because I kind of got here late and that's my own doing. But today is the first day of fall. It is also National Ice Cream Cone Day, so do with that what you will. Not really sure why my music isn't working, but give me a second, and that is my own fault. Hold on. Let me just yap for a second. If you don't know who I am, I'm Allison, and I do a show every week. It's 2000s Tunes. I play 2000s music, of course. I hope you like that kind of music, because that's what we're doing for the next hour, and finally got something to work. So this first song is by my favorite band. This is by Blink-182, of course. This is from their 2003 album, Untitled. And this is their song, I Miss You. And thank you for tuning in today to my show.

You're listening to the radio voice of Kutztown University, KUR. I'm Allison, and you're on with 2000s Tunes. That last song was by Blink-182. That was, of course, I Miss You. This next song I'm actually dedicating to Chad Gilbert, if you know who that is. He was the lead guitarist for Newfound Glory. He died, I believe, on Sunday. He also produced a lot of A Day to Remember's albums, if you listen to them at all. So he really did a lot for pop punk, and that's, of course, one of my favorite genres. And surprisingly, I haven't played any of his music on here, so I'm going to play the most popular song by them, My Friends Over You, and this is from their 2002 album, Sticks and Stones. So if you like pop punk, then I hope you appreciate my tribute.

You're listening to the radio voice of Kutztown University, KUR. I'm Allison, and you're on with 2000s Tunes. That last song was My Friends Over You by Newfound Glory. If you're new to the show, this is, of course, 2000s Tunes. I play nothing but 2000s music, and I'm on every week on Tuesday at 5. So if you like this kind of music, then stick around. This next song is a bit different for this artist. It's one of her earlier songs. This is Demi Lovato from her album Don't Forget. I think it's from 2008, and this is the song La La Land. It's a more pop punk song for Demi Lovato, but I think it's one of her best songs, and I really wish she would have stuck with this style because I think it really suits her. So here it is, La La Land by Demi Lovato.

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I'm Allison, and you're on with 2000s Tunes. That last song was La La Land by Demi Lovato. Before I continue on with music, I do have a quick note from the KUR notebook. 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This message of community interest is brought to you by the radio voice of Kutztown University, KUR. Again, you should definitely join the station. It's a lot of fun. I'm a library science major. I know nothing about this type of thing, and I've had so much fun, and I've learned so much from this. We also do a trip to New York next semester, which is a lot of fun for the Intercollegiate Broadcasting System Awards. Is that the right name? I think it is. Anyway, I'm going to continue on with some more music. This next song, which is one of my favorite songs of all time. I love saying that. I love Cage the Elephant. This is their song, Ain't No Rest for the Wicked, and this is from their self-titled album. And it's another song that I think is a bit of a different vibe from the band's other music, but I still really love the song. So here it is, Cage the Elephant.

0: are listening to the radio voice of Kutztown University, KUR. I'm Allison, and you're on with 2000s Tunes. That last song was Ain't No Rest for the Wicked by Cage the Elephant. Before I continue on with more music, I do need to take a quick break, but I will be back shortly, so please don't go anywhere. Please, please, please.
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0: You're listening to the radio voice of Kutztown University, KUR. I'm Allison, and you're on with 2000s Tunes. I am back from the short break. Before I continue, I do have my weekly trivia question. I think I made it a little easier this week, but maybe I shouldn't say that. But the question is, what is the highest grossing music tour? Again, was the highest grossing music tour? So which artist and what tour was it that is the highest grossing as of now? And I will be back shortly with the answer to the trivia question. So that's some incentive to not go anywhere. Again, I think I made it easier than I normally do. Normally it's kind of hard. And also, if you're new here, I do run a trivia question every week. No reward, just the thrill of getting it right, I guess. But I don't know, I think it's fun. And continuing on with some more music, of course, I'm going to play some more Chad Gilbert. This song was produced by Chad, and I only found that out recently, and it's one of my favorite songs of all time, so I don't know. I just happened to be wanting to play this song, and then I looked and saw it was produced by him, so it works out perfectly. This is by A Day to Remember. This is from their album Homesick, and it's the song If It Means a Lot to You. It's their biggest song. It's a bit different from their other music because it's not as heavy, but it's still a really good song. So here it is, If It Means a Lot to You.

are listening to the radio voice of Kutztown University, KUR. I'm Allison, and you're on with 2000s Tunes. That last song was If It Means a Lot to You by A Day to Remember. And if you were here before I played the song, I did have a trivia question. Reminder, the question is, what is the highest grossing music tour? Again, what is the highest grossing music tour? If you need a hint, I'll give you a big hint. It's a female solo artist. And if that doesn't give it away, it is, of course, the Eras Tour, Taylor Swift. I believe she made about $2 billion or something from that. Something insane like that is way higher than any other tour. It's actually crazy. And speaking of Taylor Swift, I do have a great Taylor Swift song to play. This is from her 2008 album, Fearless. This is, of course, Love Story. Probably her biggest song. Maybe not anymore. It was her biggest song. I grew up listening to this song. It was a classic song on the radio. And even if you're not a Swiftie, this is still a really great song. So this is Love Story by Taylor Swift.

listening to the radio voice of Kutztown University, KUR. I'm Allison, and you're on with 2000s Tunes. That last song was obviously Love Story by Taylor Swift. If you're new to the show or just new to the station, I run a show every week on 5 p.m. on Tuesdays. That was not how I meant to say that anyway. I'm a library science major. I'm a senior, and I started my show a year ago. And I love 2000s music, so that's what I do on my show. And if you're interested in joining the station, you really don't need any prior experience to radio or anything at all related to this. As I said, I'm library science. I'm an education major. This has nothing to do with me. And I joined, and I've had so much fun. And you can really play and do whatever you want on your show, so I really encourage you to join. And you can reach out to me or the advisor or literally anybody in the club, and we'll get you in the Discord and we'll get you signed up. And of course, I gotta play some more music because that's what we do on this show. And I'm gonna play, I always say it's one of my favorite songs because that's just what I play on this show. Honestly, this band, while they may have gone downhill in quality over the years, their early music is really, really good. This is Coldplay, and this is their song Clocks, and it's from their 2002 album, A Rush of Blood to the Head. And their first album really just has their best music. It's so good. It's so good. So I'm really sad about the direction of their music and where it went over the years. Not that it's bad nowadays, it's just significantly weaker in my opinion, but this is one of my favorite songs by them. This is Clocks by Coldplay.

0: for me. You're listening to the radio voice of Kutztown University, KUR. I'm Allison, and you're on with 2000s Tunes. That last song was Clocks by Coldplay. Before I continue on with more music, I am taking a short break, but don't worry, I'm going to be back soon, so please don't go anywhere.
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2: From KUR News, I'm Jaden Barr. Kutztown University Music Department Chair Dr. Jeremy Justison is the recipient of Kutztown University's 2026 Arthur and Isabel Weisenberger Award for Excellence in Teaching. This award recognizes a faculty member who has gone above and beyond in their teaching skills, as well as in their commitment to serving the overall university population. Dr. Justison's career has spanned 25 years, beginning in 2001, where he served initially as a clarinet and saxophone instructor. He also has taught several sections of Introduction to Music to non-majors and went on to become the director of KU's marching unit and later the director of bands. The latter role saw him conducting several musical ensembles, including the University Wind Ensemble. Dr. Justison is also known for developing several new courses within music education and helped to create 4 music minors, 3 degrees for undergraduate students, and 1 degree for graduate students. Prior to KU, he taught music in the Texas public school system and music programs at the University of Mary Hardin Baylor. He has appeared in several venues, including New York's Carnegie Hall Stern Auditorium, the Kennedy Center in Washington, D.C., and Allentown's Miller Symphony Hall. He has also released 2 CDs that feature music from American composers. We check news hourly on KUR. I'm Jaden Barr.
0: You're listening to the radio voice of Kutztown University, KUR. I'm Allison, and you're on with 2000s Tunes. If you're new to the show, I play nothing but 2000s music. It's kind of self-explanatory. And if this is your kind of music, then please stick along and listen to my show. It's really fun. And this next song is a song that maybe you don't know. I think it's a really great indie/emo song. This is Funeral by the Band of Horses. Totally switched up. So this is The Funeral by Band of Horses. Put the "the" in the wrong spot. I don't know. That just bothered me. This is a really, really good song. If you don't know this song, then I encourage you to stick along and listen with me because it's a really, really fun song. I shouldn't say fun. It's a sad song, but it's really, really good. So please, please enjoy it.

You're listening to the radio voice of Kutztown University, KUR. I'm Allison, and you're on with 2000 Soons. That last song was The Funeral by Band of Horses. Before I continue on with more music, I do have a quick note from the KUR notebook. The Makers Guild of Kutztown University is for all students who love to create. Come stop by to make room decorations, 3D print, crochet, paint, and so much more. Meetings are held weekly on Fridays from 11 to 1 in Steamworks in the library. This message of community interest is brought to you by the radio voice of Kutztown University, KUR. And back on with some more music. I'm going to keep playing some songs that I really love. This is by The Strokes, and they're a classic 2000s band. If you don't know them, they're one of the biggest indie rock bands. And of course, I love indie rock of all forms of music, though, and this is from their 2001 album, Is This It? This is their song, Last Night.

You're listening to the radio voice of Kutztown University, KUR. I'm Allison, and you're on with 2000 Tunes. That last song was Last Night by The Strokes. I am nearing the end of my show, but as a reminder, I will be on again next week at 5 p.m. And another reminder, the station is live 24 hours. We're always on air, so there's always something fun to listen to. Also know there's a new show that I think started last week. They run a show before mine, and there's another new show that comes on right after mine. So there's three great shows in a row for you to listen to that are live and on air. So you should really, really listen to our shows. And I think I only have time for about two more songs, but you can really love these last two songs. Please show them some love. This is Northern Downpour by Panic at the Disco. This is from their 2008 album, Pretty Odd, and it's a really sad song. If you're sensing a theme, I do like a lot of sad songs, unfortunately, but it's a really, really good song. So here it is, Northern Downpour.

listening to the radio voice of Kutztown University, KUR. I'm Allison, and you're on with 2000s Tunes. That last song was Northern Downpour by Panic at the Disco, and this last song is going to be Cupid's Chokehold by Gym Class Heroes and Patrick Stump from Fall Out Boy. And if you recognize the sample, it's from Breakfast in America by Supertramp. Had to remember the artist there. And I think it uses a sample in a really good way. And I hope you enjoyed listening to my show, and I will be on again next week. So thank you for tuning in.

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I'm Kennedy Collins. AI leaders Dario Amodei and Sam Altman will brief the UN Security Council on Wednesday, calling for a slowdown in AI development. The discussion comes amid rising concerns over powerful AI tech. Altman will be present at the UN, while Amodei will join remotely. Also participating are Hugging Face CEO Clément DeLonge and AI expert Yoshua Bengio. Both CEOs urge the US and China to discuss AI regulations as they continue to advance their own technologies. Tensions continue to rise in the Strait of Hormuz as negotiations between the US and Iran stall. President Trump announced major military operations targeting Iranian sites, while Iran's President Pezeshkian vowed to stand firm in defense of their positions. A tanker was reportedly struck by a projectile in the strait, injuring crew members. Iranian officials assert that they are prepared for a long-term conflict, with a promise of enhanced military capabilities.

0: From KUR News, I'm Josh. Dr. Robert Filman, Assistant Professor of English at Kutztown University, received a 2026 John P. Schellenberg Award for Excellence in Teaching and Learning at the University's Faculty and Staff Convocation on August 21st. The award recognizes an early career faculty member who demonstrates outstanding teaching and professional work. Filman specializes in 19th and 20th century American literature, modernism, eclecticism, poetics, and American poetry, with research focused on the relationship between literature and the environment, promotes a supportive, engaging classroom environment, and serves as chair of the Kutztown University Composition Conference, faculty advisor for the Future Authors Club, and poetry editor of Pennsylvania English. Filman is also an accomplished poet, author of Housebird 2022, The Melting Point 2025, and November Weather Spell 2019. The poetry published in numerous literary journals. He earned a PhD in English literature from Lehigh University, a master's in English literature from Arcadia University, and a bachelor's in English and business management from Moravian College. We check news hourly on KUR. I'm Josh.
1: Hello? Okay, I think

Come on. Hi. You're listening to the radio voice of Kutztown University, KUR. I am Asada, and this is the first time with my new show. Hello. This is Shelf Love. It is a show where I will be playing a mix. I've got indie, I've got rock, jazz. I'm hoping to get some more video game music. But it'll be really anything. I'll do a little history or fun facts before and after each song, and hopefully I can get them to play. If I can't, then we're just gonna sit in silence together for the next hour. It's a joke. But a little bit about me while I try to get things going. I am a freshman. I'm a library science major, and still thinking about minors, but hopefully this works. The first track I will be playing is Anywhere by Madison Cunningham. Madison Cunningham is one of my favorite, if not my favorite, artists of all time. She draws a lot of inspiration from Joni Mitchell, Radiohead, The Beatles. She's a very talented songwriter and singer. So this track is Anywhere from her 2022 album, I believe, Revealer. So let's get to it. Hope it works. There we go.

All right, that was Anywhere by Madison Cunningham from her 2022 album. I already said that. Okay, so next up, we are going to be playing, which song do I have pulled up? This is, pardon me, this is, Hold It Over Me by Shop Drop Rewind, forgive me, from their 2020, I believe, album, Heavy Love. Soft Drop Rewind is, to quote their Bandcamp bio, what happens when a bunch of what happens when a bunch of emo kids go to school for jazz? So they are like a heavy, kind of heavy rock indie band, but you can hear a lot of the jazz in their like time signatures and the funky way that they do their rhythms. So here is Heavy Love, Hold It Over Me. Give me a moment. I'll just yap for now. I first discovered Stop Drop Rewind years ago. A lot of their songs kind of sound like two different songs or three different songs. And then because all of their sounds sound like different songs, they sound like the same song. But I still love them. See if we want to work now. Oh, I hit the wrong one, that's why.

All right, we got a bit cut off there, but we're just going to move on to the notebook from the KUR Community Notebook. Are you part of a club or an organization on campus? Want to get your club more notice? We here at KUR can help you out. You can come in and record a promotion or write a notebook, which is what I'm reading, for your club to be played or read at on our sound waves. All it takes is an email to an e-board member, and we can set up a time that works for both of us. This message of community interest brought to you by the Radio Voice of Kutztown University, KUR. You are listening to the Radio Voice of Kutztown University, KUR. The song we just played, or tried to play, was Hold It Over Me by Stop Drop Rewind. The next show we're going to play is a bit of a different direction. We had some rock. I'm going to play us some electronica. Electronica? The next bit is going to be Overflow by English. This is a Vocaloid artist. I discovered them on YouTube a few years ago, and Overflow has been, like, a constant in my playlist since then. But let's just get right to it.

Alright, we are back. The last track we just played was Overflow by English. I love that one. The next song we're going to play is... Oh, I lost my place. It's going to be Ladybug by The All Together. The All Together is a band initially comprised of Jonah Scott, Brian David Gilbert, and Sierra Scott. If you recognize one of those names, Brian David Gilbert, he's a funny internet guy. I'm also a very talented musician. A lot of his bits are songs. But this is Ladybug from their 2020 album, Silo, which is one of my favorites ever. Let's get to it.

0: All right, hello. You are listening to the radio voice of Kutztown University, KUR Kutztown. That last track was Ladybug from the Altogether's album Silo. Next up, I'm actually going to take a quick break, but I will be back soon with more tunes. See ya.
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0: All right, welcome back. You are listening to the radio voice of Kutztown University, KUR. The next song we're going to be playing is from a local artist named Brandon Hickson. This is Goodbye Gravity from his album Into the Blue. Starting.

Hello, you are listening to the radio voice of Cut Sound University, KUR. I am Asada, and this is Shelf Picks. That was Goodbye Gravity by Brandon Hickson. Next up, we will be playing... Oh, goodness. Ice Water by Rebecca Sugar. Rebecca Sugar is one of my major inspirations. If you recognize the name, she is the creator of Student Universe, and she's also a very, obviously, very creative songwriter. Talented is one of the words I'm looking for. But her most recent album, Lonely Magic, dropped 2025 a few months ago, and it has done wonders for me. It's really inspirational to me. So this is Ice Water, which is about their time in college. I don't remember which college it was, but it's in New York. So here we go.

You are listening to the radio voice of Kutztown University, KUR. I am Asada, and that was Ice Water by Rebecca Sugar. I love that one so much. The next song we will be listening to is You're Still Mine by Frog from their album Grog. Frog is another one of my favorite bands. They're actually having a show on October 3rd in Philly that I'm still trying to figure out whether I can go or not. But in the meantime, You're Still Mine.

You are listening to... You are listening to the radio voice of Kutztown University, KUR. I am Asada, and that was You're Still Mine by Frog. I really love them. They have, like, a very gentle... I don't know if it's gentle vibe. They, like, sing in lowercase, it feels like. But we're going to switch lanes to another... Not Vocaloid, technically. It's $7 by Happy Birthday, Mr. Baskets, which is a track that dropped in April of this year that I've had on repeat literally the week it dropped, since the week it dropped. It is featuring Kasane Teto, who is an Utau, U-T-A-U, not a Vocaloid. In case any Vocaloid fans are listening and want to throw tomatoes at me for getting anything wrong. But this is $7.

0: You are listening to the radio voice of Kutztown University, KUR. That was $7 by Happy Birthday, Mr. Baskets. Up next, we're actually going to be taking a quick break, and then we will be back with some tunes. See ya!
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0: From KUR News, I'm Josh. Dr. Robert Filman, Assistant Professor of English at Kutztown University, received a 2026 John P. Schellenberg Award for Excellence in Teaching and Learning at the University's Faculty and Staff Convocation on August 21st. The award recognizes an early career faculty member who demonstrates outstanding teaching and professional work. Filman specializes in 19th and 20th century American literature, modernism, eclecticism, poetics, and American poetry, with research focused on the relationship between literature and the environment, promotes a supportive, engaging classroom environment, and serves as chair of the Kutztown University Composition Conference, faculty advisor for the Future Authors Club, and poetry editor of Pennsylvania English. Filman is also an accomplished poet, author of Housebird 2022, The Melting Point 2025, and November Weather Spell 2019. The poetry published in numerous literary journals. He earned a PhD in English literature from Lehigh University, a master's in English literature from Arcadia University, and a bachelor's in English and business management from Moravian College. We check news hourly on KUR. I'm Josh.
1: Welcome back. You are listening to the radio voice of Kutztown University, KUR. I'm Asada, and this is Shelf Picks, my show where I play a mix of really whatever I want to play. Some weeks I will have like a theme playlist, other weeks it'll just be like whatever the vibe is. So, up next, we are going to have some video game music. This is from one of my favorite bands, the 8-Bit Band. If you can tell from the name, they do jazz and orchestral covers of video game music. So, upcoming, we're going to be playing Beneath the Mask, which is their song featuring Aisha Jackson. It's from the game Persona 5, which I haven't played yet. I'm still crazy about Persona 4. But the music is, everyone knows it's always a banger. So,

are listening to the radio voice of Kutztown University, KUR. I'm Asada, and that was Beneath the Mask from Persona 5 by the 8-Bit Big Band. It's a tongue twister. Featuring Aisha Jackson. I love that track. Next up, we're going to have a message from the KUR notebook. Are you a part of a club or organization on campus? Wait, no, that's the wrong one. I read that one earlier. Okay, what did the other one? Gamers of Kutztown University meets weekly in the MSU 218 on Wednesdays from 4:30 to 8:45 p.m. Come by if you enjoy board games, video games, card games, or other casual gaming. This is a great way to meet new people and relax after a long day. This message of community interest is brought to you by the radio voice of Kutztown University, KUR. All right, I would like to finish up my hour with chiller tunes. So, up next is going to be A Miss by Water Baby, which is an artist I recently discovered. Also a track I've had on repeat for the past few weeks. This is from her 2026 album, so pretty recent, Memory Be a Blade. She is an artist from Stockholm, Sweden. She has a very beautiful voice. So, let's get that going.

are listening to the radio voice of Kutztown University, KUR. I'm Asada, and that was A Miss by Water Baby. I love that one. All right, we are almost at the end of my show. Just a reminder, this was Shelf Love. I'll be doing the show every Tuesday at 6 p.m., so I hope you join me again. Thank you for my patience. not my patience. Thank you for your patience with my first show. I had a bit of trouble getting started there, but I'm getting the groove of it. So, the next and possibly last track we'll be playing is Space Junk Road. This is another 8-bit big band track from their fifth album, Orchestrator Emulator. This is from Super Mario Galaxy, and it's just a very, very calming tune.

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I'm Mason Reed. AI leaders Dario Amodi and Sam Altman will brief the UN Security Council on Wednesday, calling for a slowdown in AI development. The discussion comes amid rising concerns over powerful AI tech. Altman will be present at the UN, while Amodi will join remotely. Also participating are Hugging Face CEO Clément DeLonge and AI expert Yoshua Bengio. Both CEOs urge the US and China to discuss AI regulations as they continue to advance their own technologies. Tensions continue to rise in the Strait of Hormuz as negotiations between the U.S. and Iran stall. President Trump announced major military operations targeting Iranian sites, while Iran's President Pezeshkian vowed to stand firm in defense of their positions. A tanker was reportedly struck by a projectile in the strait, injuring crew members. Iranian officials assert that they are prepared for a long-term conflict, with a promise of enhanced military capabilities.

From KUR News, I'm Jaden Barr. Kutztown University Music Department Chair Dr. Jeremy Justison is the recipient of Kutztown University's 2026 Arthur and Isabel Weisenberger Award for Excellence in Teaching. This award recognizes a faculty member who has gone above and beyond in their teaching skills, as well as in their commitment to serving the overall university population. Dr. Justison's career has spanned 25 years, beginning in 2001, where he served initially as a clarinet and saxophone instructor. He also has taught several sections of Introduction to Music to non-majors, and went on to become the director of KU's marching unit, and later the director of bands. The latter role saw him conducting several musical ensembles, including the University Wind Ensemble. Dr. Justison is also known for developing several new courses within music education, and helped to create 4 music minors, 3 degrees for undergraduate students, and 1 degree for graduate students. Prior to KU, he taught music in the Texas public school system and music programs at the University of Mary Hardin Baylor. He has appeared in several venues, including New York's Carnegie Hall Stern Auditorium, the Kennedy Center in Washington, D.C., and Allentown's Miller Symphony Hall. He has also released 2 CDs that feature music from American composers. We check news hourly on KUR. I'm Jaden Barr.

Lecoq Records making some big noise out on the West Coast. Lots of folks, Rick Margitza, Bill Cunliffe, John Beasley, and more. I'm David Bassey. These things were recorded in Studio A in Vegas, Capitol Studios in Hollywood, and United Sound Recorders. Big studios. And the song? Whatever you say.

Whatever You Say is the song. The album, The Jazz All Stars Volume 2, and Lecoq Records, with Bill Cunliffe and many others. That particular song had Chris Potter, Bob Shepard on the saxophones, Jake Langley playing the guitar, with a rhythm section including John Patitucci and Marcus Gilmore. Whatever You Say, The Jazz All Stars, here on Jazz with David Bassey. Here's a young man that comes from out west, in its own way, the border between Colorado and Wyoming. Stephen Martin and High Plains, the title cut.

High Plains. From Stephen Martin, with Peter Schlamm, vibraphone and piano, Ben Leifer at the bass, David Hawkins at the drums, and 082 Records, High Plains, the title cut. Here, on Jazz with David Bassey. Boy, I'm happy that you're listening. Consider this. You can present your business's message to our loyal Jazz with David Bassey listeners. 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

Coming up, Carl Owen playing with Diana Srinivasan. You just heard Carl Owen playing in Inside Straight, a band he's been in for quite a while, with Steve Wilson, Warren Wolf, Peter Martin, and Christian McBride. Carl's featured here at our website, davidbasse.com, because he's become the director of jazz studies at the university here in Kansas City. You can find out all the details in our interview. Here's Carl again with Rainy Rosnes.

Two records from 2021. Rainy Rosnes, Kinds of Love, preceded by Live at the Village Vanguard. Both feature Christian McBride and Carl Allen in the rhythm section. This one, Evermore, has Chris Potter at the saxophones too. Carl Allen with Rainy Rosnes. 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

Coming up, a song called Dance Encore, featuring alto saxophonist Bob Mover, on an album called Don't Look Back, with pianist Bernie Sobieski doing just that, looking back. Dreamy Afternoon is the song we just heard on Stubby Records. 2002 is when it came out. Dreamy Afternoon is the title of the song. It's dreamy, it really is. Tales from the Blue Lounge. Saxophonist Richard Underhill, preceded by saxophonist Remy LaBeef and his Assembly of Shadows, that's the big band. Architecture of Storms is the title of the disc, and the song Rumpus, as in Rumpus Room, right? I'm David Bassi. So glad you joined us for a little jazz music. I like to have fun with jazz music. I hope you do too. Dance Encore coming up. Bob Mover is one of the sensational alto saxophonists, and a chance for him to stretch out on Dance Encore with pianist Bernie Sobieski.